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0: Welcome back to Colts football in the preseason opener tonight in Foxborough. It's the Patriots 3, Colts nothing on the Ruoff Mortgage scoreboard with 6:19 to play in the first quarter. Patriots ball on the move right to left following a Colts punt. Tommy DeVito rolls out on play action and connects upfield. Eli Raritan, the rookie tight end out of Notre Dame, over on the far sideline across the 50 into Colts territory and rumbles down to the Indianapolis 42-yard line for a big play. But there is a flag on the field around the numbers near side, shaded towards the Colts sideline around the 40-yard line back in New England's half of the field.
1: An eligible man downfield. They rushed to the line of scrimmage. They did a nice job of moving, but when you have to do the boot action, offensive linemen can't go down the field.
2: Offense number 74. 5-yard penalty. Replay first down.
0: Voice of our head referee, Lane Clark. That's the first New England penalty of the game. Quickly, let's quickly pause 10 seconds for network station identification on the Ascension St. Vincent Radio Network.
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0: Tommy DeVito on first down after the Patriots are stacked up first and 15 following a penalty. A handoff right side of the rookie, Jam Miller, and he is jammed up by the Colts, and he doesn't get back to the 30-yard line.
1: Jalen Carlisle came through there like a heat-seeking missile. When he saw that opening, he was in there so quick. What I want to see the linebackers do in situations like this, you have them in second and long, first and long, you make sure you keep them back there.
0: Yeah, Jalen Carlisle has missed a lot of time throughout the course of his early career. 19 of a possible 34 games due to injury. Patriots screen it upfield, 30, 35, 40, down the right sideline, close to a first down, and they complete that screen to Glenn Larrison out of the backfield, but another penalty on the field after the catch and run by the running back at UC Davis. That was second and 15. The line of scrimmage was the 29, and this big play might be coming back as well.
2: You're blocking the back. Offense, number 86. 10-yard penalty.
1: Keep making mistakes. That's Efton Chisholm.
0: Yep.
1: And he has had a heck of a camp. And you talk about Cooper Kupp. He upset all the records at Eastern Washington and broke all those records. But you cannot block in the back. And that's what you got to stay away from. And luckily for the Colts, he was doing that. They got to stop that screen game. The Patriots are going to find that. Get to the numbers. Hit the guy quick. You've got to have guys coming up and making plays.
0: Second penalty of this drive for the Patriots on offense. That one sets it back second down and 25 and move the ball back to the 31-yard line. Back in the throw is DeVito. He's got time. He's going to fire one over the middle. That's a catch. The 50-yard line, and that is Matt Hollins, and it gets all that yardage back. That was second down and long, and Hollins to the midfield stripe, and that'll produce a first down.
1: Yeah, Matt Hollins will come out and wear, have barefoot, do whatever, but he will go down and make some plays. He's at North Carolina, and when he was there, he made plays like that. Dig route, you get across the middle, big body, he comes up with a nice catch.
0: Gain of 18, that was second down and 12, so it does move the sticks. Patriots on the move. They lead the Colts 3-0, 4:19 and moving here in the first quarter. They're going to keep it on the ground again to Jam Miller, and he'll scoot it into Colts territory before he's upended by the Colts at the 47-yard line. A handful of white shirts for the Colts came up and made the tackle. You had Adetamo Adebare, among others, for Indianapolis. Also in the ballgame on the tackle, Jerry Tillery. Gain of 3, and brings up 2nd and 7.
1: You talk about some of those backup linemen that have to play for this team, and good to see them making some stops.
0: DeVito under center, Efton Chisholm in motion across the formation. Ball between the hash marks. Offset eye, three-step drop for DeVito, and he is hit. Gets out of a sack, scrambles upfield, and the Colts technically are going to get a sack, but second effort by DeVito kind of mitigates the damage as his knee will touch down to the Colts 49-yard line. It'll go down as a sack and a loss of 2.
1: Great job by Adebare of just finding a way to get in there. I mean, he does an outstanding job of working through, getting to DeVito, and didn't get the sack, but did a nice job there.
0: Well, the sack is going to go to George Gums Jr., and he's a third-day draft pick for Indianapolis out of Florida. Meanwhile, there is a Patriot player shaken up on the field. That's one of their offensive linemen. Don't have eyes on that gentleman just yet, but this injury timeout on the field brought to you by Ascension St. Vincent. 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
1: Big Ben Brown was the guy that was taken up, listed as a center. These offensive linemen are moving around a little bit, so he's coming off the field. And let's see if there's any issues with their center snap exchange after he comes out.
0: So Gums gets credit for the sack. Third down and 9 to the 49-yard line. Patriots in the Colts half of the field. DeVito goes out of the gun. Four receivers into the pattern. The running back to his left. That's Larrison. Back in the throw. DeVito, quick strike. Finds the tight end, Raritan. And he is striving for the first down marker. Needs the 40-yard line, but he's pushed out of bounds at the 41. So he comes up just short there on 39. Now it is fourth and short. And he's pushed out of bounds by A.J. Halsey of Indianapolis.
1: Second in the NFL and fourth down conversion. So you figure at 72%, they like to go for it on fourth down.
0: Yeah, they were number two in the NFL, like you said, last year. 18 for 25 converting on fourth down. This is fourth and one at the Colts 41. DeVito directing traffic at the line of scrimmage. Shotgun snap to him. Hands off to Larrison. Full head of steam. And it's going to be close, but I think from up here, second effort does get him a first down. A knee will touch down between the hash marks at the 39-yard line of the Colts.
1: And I saw Lan Larrison at UC Davis. He was an outstanding player. Did not play last year. Colts were second defending fourth down last year, so they did a nice job. But it's strength on strength right there.
0: It's the Patriots 3, Colts nothing on the Ruoff Mortgage scoreboard. And the Patriots have it near the two-minute mark of this first quarter. Their third drive of the game. First and 10, the Colts 40-yard line. They pitch it right side into the boundary to Larrison, and he is demolished by the Colts in the backfield.
1: Bryce Betcher came like a he was there. They had another guy there, but Betcher said, hey, I'm going to make my presence known.
0: Yeah, also ranging over there for the Colts was George Gums Jr., the defensive end, and he was showing a lot of hustle there. That's going to be a loss on the play. Mekhi Blackmon also involved in that four-yard loss and the move the ball back to the 44.
1: Gums Jr. started college as a walk-on wide receiver, now playing defensive end in the National Football League.
0: DeVito out of the gun on second and long, has time, plants in the pocket looking, surveys, and dumps it off over the middle inside the Colts 40-yard line, and slipping on the turf there is the running back, Lan Larrison, as he slips to the 38-yard line. He'll pick up about 6, so that'll bring up third down and more manageable now for the Patriots. Third and 8 as we approach the one-minute mark of the first quarter.
1: Really?

0: position. Carlisle was right on position and let him not have that at all.
1: So here's a 56-yard field goal on fourth down. Andy Borregales, he was 4-for-4 over 50 last year with a long of 59 against the Dolphins in week 18. This will be a 56-yarder coming from the left hash. Snap, placement, kick is on its way. It's a little bit low in terms of trajectory, but it is no good. I thought it might have crept over the goalpost in the crossbar, but it sails wide left just a tad, and it's no good from 56. And the Colts get out of Dodge there on defense, giving up no points. They'll take over with 41 seconds to go in the first quarter, and they still only trail the Patriots 3-0.
0: Lou Anarumo has to be happy with how that defense stiffened up and made plays. It was different guys doing it. That linebacking crew that I talked about, we're going to see a lot of. You saw different guys making plays from the linebacking position, which was good for this Colts defense.
1: Well, the Colts get ready for only their third drive of the game in terms of time of possession. The Patriots have dominated there early, 746 to 408. The Colts only have two first downs. The Patriots have four first downs. And the Patriots are outgaining the Colts 66 to 37 in terms of total yards. Colts on the move left to right. Play action. Deep drop. Richardson fires downfield. That's a catch. First down for the Colts in the Patriots territory around the 35-yard line. And the receiver for Indianapolis, Nick Westbrook-Ikhine, pushed out of bounds. But that should be, well, I'll tell you what, the Colts are going quickly at the line of scrimmage, so they might run another play here to wrap up the first quarter. But Nick Westbrook-Ikhine, the free agent acquisition, makes a play.
0: A guy that we've talked a lot about in camp and one that had some really good years with Tennessee. Didn't have that last year, but I think really nice route. He's been doing that all camp, getting down the field, getting open, making himself available.
1: 19-yard pickup to Nick Westbrook-Ikhine, and the Colts are going to let the
2: first quarter
1: game clock wind down, and we are through 15 minutes here in New England. As we head to the second quarter, it's the Patriots 3 and the Colts nothing, but the Colts are driving first and 10 at the New England 35-yard line when we come back for quarter two on the Ascension St. Vincent Radio Network.
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8: 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Through one quarter in New England, the Patriots lead 3-0, but the Colts have the football, and they're driving inside Patriots territory, Matt.
1: Indeed. Second quarter here at Foxborough as nightfall has taken hold. The lights are in full effect. And we have now switched ends of the field direction-wise. The Colts are on the move right to left. They take over, or I should say start the second quarter, with a fresh set of downs. First and 10 at the 35-yard line of the Patriots, following a big hookup in the passing game. Anthony Richardson to Nick Westbrook-Ikhine. So this is by far, Charles, the most promising drive of the game for the Colts, because Anthony Richardson looks like he's in a little bit of a rhythm here.
0: Looks like he's really comfortable right now throwing that ball.
1: He got goes out of the gun. Here's Seth McGowan, his running back.

0: called it here, hash. They're going to hand off to Megano. It's Richardson keeping it. There he goes, 20. He's at the 15 and rolled up around the 14-yard line. There's a design run by Anthony Richardson. A first down as he gallops down to the New England 12. And that is a red zone opportunity coming up for the Colts. They're now inside that Coca-Cola red zone.
1: Really nice blocking there. And what you do is the quarterback, you can't account for him. So if he's in the run game, McGowan goes to block. All the left side of that line of scrimmage goes to block, and it gives him a nice lane to run through.
0: Gain of 22 yards for Anthony Richardson. That's the longest gain from scrimmage by either team in this game. First and 10, they're going to put the ball at the 13-yard line. Hand off to McGowan, and that's a nice shifty run as he spins out of a tackle and then rumbles inside the 10. He's going to take it down to the 7 and pick up 6 yards.
1: Left side of that offensive line. Blake Freeland is over there, and they've got some guys now like really starting to come off the football. Josh Fields, and I think Dalton Tucker playing the center position right now. So they are really finding something on that left side of the line of scrimmage.
0: It's second down and medium inside the 10 for the Colts. They trail 3-0. Early stages of the second quarter. McGowan in motion to the right side out of the backfield. Design run for Anthony Richardson. Outside the numbers, he's at the 5. He turns the corner, dives for the pylon. No signal yet. He's going to be out of bounds just short of the goal line. And they're going to put the ball between the 1-yard line and the end zone. And now for the Colts, that is a first down run. It's a goal-to-goal situation coming up for Indianapolis.
1: Matt, really nice job by everybody over there blocking, not only the line, but the receivers and the tight end. And Anthony just takes it, and he does what he does. He became an athlete and almost got into the end zone.
0: A gain of 7 yards on the second design run of this drive to Anthony Richardson. Now it's first and goal for the Colts at the 1. Out of the gun goes Richardson. McGowan, the running back left. Richardson hands off to McGowan, stacked up at the goal line. Does he fall forward enough to get into the end zone? The Patriots are saying the ball came out. No ruling on the field just yet. And the officials are in there hashing out the conclusion of this play. The Colts think it's a touchdown. The Patriots say they've got the ball, so a lot to sort out here with a big scrum at the goal line after a handoff to Seth McGowan.
1: One thing, Seth,
2: right on the field, is fumble. Recovered by the defense. First down.
0: Colts had first and goal at the 1. Seth McGowan lost the ball, and he was tied up in a big scrum. We can't see it on the replay, just where the ball came out. Well, he lost it as he's coming down to the ground. That's what happened. He's coming down to the ground, and then the ball comes out, and the Patriots swoop in and recover it inside the 5-yard line. So the Colts have a nice drive going, but getting no points, and they turn it over for the second time in this game.
1: You have to protect the football in that situation. And you know all of those defenders are going to be going after the football to do everything they can to knock it out.
0: Taking a look at the replay, he's actually in the end zone when the ball comes out.
1: He goes down, and it looks like he's basically down, and then the ball comes out.
0: And I think the Colts, that's what they're trying to say here, is that the ball broke the plane first before it came out. Humbled.
1: Yeah, he went to go stretch, and as soon as he stretched, the ball gets knocked out.
0: Well, it wasn't ruled a touchdown on the field. That's important.
1: Right. That's important.
0: Otherwise, that would automatically get reviewed, but the call on the field is going to stand. It's a recovery by the Patriots inside their own 5-yard line, so they're going to take over here and hand off with a deep handoff in the end zone, and squirting out just in the field of play is Jam Miller. He'll be stopped by the Colts to the 2.5, maybe the 3-yard line, but two of the three possessions so far tonight for the Colts Buck have resulted in the turnovers.
1: Yeah, and I think the Colts are really upset with that one, because if you look at the replay,
0: he's in.
1: Yeah, he stretches out, gets across the plane. The officials are in preseason mode right now.
0: All right, 12-15 and moving here in the first half. It's the Patriots 3, Colts nothing. Bootlegging right are the Patriots, and this is Tommy DeVito, and he flings it upfield out of the reach and out of bounds, looking for Eli Raritan in covers for Indianapolis. Bryce Betcher also ranging over there. The safety, Jonathan Owens, is in the ball game now. Incomplete pass, 3rd down and 10 for New England, with the line of scrimmage being their own 2-yard line.
1: Great job job by Caden Curry of also making sure that he didn't get comfortable. The defensive end pushes Tommy DeVito all the way to the sideline and forces him to an errant throw.
0: DeVito, 6 out of 11 passing for 55 yards tonight. 3rd and 10 at the 2. And he goes out of the gun in his own end zone here. Looks to pass, and here's a draw on a delayed handoff. And they'll give it to Lane Larison, and he has stopped short of the 5-yard line. Brought down by Adetomo Adebare for the Colts. Great pursuit up front for Indianapolis. Also, Michael Clemens in the ball game. He was involved in that tackle as well. So gain of just a couple there. And for the second time in this first half, the Colts have forced a punt.
1: Adebare has made himself known today. He has really done a nice job of getting inside. And we saw that last year. Six and a half sacks on career, but 4 last year. He really came on strong at the second part of the year.
0: Bryce Behringer on to punt. He's got his heels near the back in line in the end zone. He gets this punt away. Coming forward is Coleman Owen, and he makes the catch at his own 45-yard line. Works to his left, cuts off a block. 50, 40, outside the numbers, left, down to the 35-yard line, gets to the 30 before he's tackled from the side and near out of bounds for the Colts. Coleman Owen with a terrific return to the New England 30-yard line. The Colts have outstanding field position.
1: Rob Carter Jr. did a nice job of not blindsiding the tight end or the guy that was coming down, and he put his body in between him and Coleman Owen, and that gave him another 10 or 11 yards on that one.
0: So great job by the Colts on special teams, and this will be by far their best starting field position of the night. They'll take over at the New England 30. Colts trail by a field goal, 3-0. Last time the Colts had the ball, they had first and goal at the 1, and Seth McGowan fumbled the ball. 27-yard return by Coleman Owen a moment ago. Outside handoff right. This is Ulysses Bentley, and he is pushed backwards and then falls on his haunches back to the 31-yard line. That's going to be a tackle for loss for the New England Patriots. That's the linebacker K.J. Britt out of Auburn with the tackle for loss.
1: K.J. Britt came downhill on that one. Bentley, his first action, said, okay. You got an Auburn guy going against an Ole Miss guy. A little SEC love right there.
0: Colts have run the ball for 50 yards so far in the game. Bentley becomes the third ball carrier in this ball game. Richardson goes out of the gun. He's going to pass on a 5-step drop. He's got great protection. Now things break down. He's going to take off and run. 30, 25 outside the numbers. He'll scramble upfield to the 20, and he loses the football. The ball is out, and now it's just a question on who's got it. This could be the third turnover by the Colts in the first half. No ruling yet. The ball squirted out.
1: Got a makeup call for early.
0: So Richardson, they're going to say down by contact on the quarterback scramble. That's his third rush of the game. And well, he does get it to the 20-yard line of New England. And the Patriots have just challenged.
1: Yeah.
0: Mike Vrabel is saying, that's our football. He was not down by the ground.
1: Problem that Anthony had also, he's carrying the ball on in his right hand, and there you should have it to your left because guys coming in can easily knock it out.
0: So there's a challenge by Mike Vrabel. He's in his second year as the head coach with the New England Patriots. He was 4 of 7 on challenges last year, 18 for 33 on challenges lifetime. In his 8th year overall as the head coach, obviously.
2: Following video assessments, rolling his fumble, recovered by the defense. First down, New England.
0: So there you go. That challenge will be successful for the Patriots. It's going to be a turnover. That's the third turnover today by the Colts. We're down to 10:26 to play in the second quarter, and the Patriots have the ball once again. They lead the Colts 3-0 on the Ruoff Mortgage scoreboard. First and 10 for the Patriots inside their own 20 when we come back on the Ascension St. Vincent Radio Network.
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5: And a half minutes to go in the second quarter. It's the Patriots 3, Colts nothing on the Ruoff Mortgage scoreboard. And the Colts have just turned it over 3 times. And they suffered the 3rd turnover with a quarterback scramble towards the end of the run by Anthony Richardson. Lets loose of the football around the New England 20-yard line. And then a challenge by the Patriots. Say, hey, indeed, it was a fumble after it was ruled down by contact. So the second opinion ends up working for the Patriots. That second opinion was brought to you by Ascension St. Vincent. 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Find a doctor near you at ascension.org. So bottom line, Buck, is the Colts have had 2 different opportunities inside the red zone, and they've come away with no points because of turnovers.
1: Well, and it's really good hustle by K.J. Britt to get the ball out, and that's the one thing you have to protect the football against this Patriots defense.
5: First and 10 for the Patriots. Now they're on the move left to right. Again, they lead by a field goal. Neither team has scored since the Patriots' first drive of the game. They're going to keep it on the ground here and running between the hash marks. And on the carry there is going to be Jam Miller again, the running back out of Alabama. Short pick up there. Gain of only 1 yard up to the 19-yard line.
1: Super Bowl team last year losing to the Seattle Seahawks with +3 on turnover margin last year. They're +3 tonight.
5: Tommy DeVito still in there at quarterback, signed a 2-year extension back in March. Spent last year as the Patriots' 3rd quarterback behind Drake May and Joshua Dobbs. And they'll keep it on the ground here again. And running between the hash marks and the numbers near side, running up to the 25-yard line is Jam Miller once more. And the Colts come up and make the tackle there. And Jerry Tillery, among others, for Indianapolis on the stop to bring up 3rd down and 3 at the 25.
1: Good to see Hunter Waller show up there, too. He's the guy that you want to see come back from injury last year. He's having a really good camp. Nice job by him of filling that gap.
5: Glenn Larrison, the running back right. 3 receivers deployed to the wide side of the field for DeVito. Shotgun snap for him. He'll swing it out right side. Caught by Larrison. Cuts upfield, and he's got a 1st down, but a flag in late that comes from the secondary. Jalen Jones on the tackle for the Colts, playing the near side corner. Larrison's catch out of the backfield for the time being, I think, should produce a 1st down. He stopped short of the 30-yard line around the 28, which is where they need to get for a 1st down.
6: Pass interference. Offense, number 18. That's at least behind. It's up to play in the 4th down.
1: Kyle Williams almost running a pick play, and that's why he's blocking before the ball is in the air. And that's why that penalty is there on him.
5: So it takes it down to 9:15 to go in the 1st half. It's been quite a choppy game. Mistakes, turnovers, penalties. And now it's 4th and 3, and the Patriots are going to keep the foot on the gas pedal. They're going to go for it in their own territory, on their own 25-yard line. Here we go. Tommy DeVito under center. Ball between the hash marks. Inside give, and this is Miller. He plows ahead. Has got a 1st down. Got it on a 2nd charge. And 2nd effort as he surges to the 30 and converts on 4th and 3.
1: They were 18 of 25 last year, which is 72%. They will go for it on 4th down, especially if it's 1 or 2 yards. Mike Vrabel and that team, they say, hey, look, what do we have to lose?
5: Yeah, those 18 4th down conversions last year for the Patriots tied for the 6th most in the NFL in the regular year last year. 1st and 10 of the 30.
0: Patriots in their own territory on the move left to right. They lead the Colts 3-0. 8:20 to go in the first half. Deep drop for DeVito on play action. Hurries in the pocket. Sails one downfield, and that is a catch deep in the Colts territory. On the catch, coming back for it was Efton Chisholm. The ball kind of hung up a little bit, but Chisholm makes the catch. There's another flag on the field. For the time being, it's a reception for the Patriots down to the Colts' 22-yard line, but yet another flag.
1: There must be an emphasis on this year to really pay Colts attention to it. And it was a long developing play. And
0: that's James Hudson III. That's the tackle. Guilty of being somewhere he shouldn't have been.
1: Yeah. Pressure on him. Jerry Tillery almost there, but couldn't quite get to him in time.
0: Yep. So first and 15 following the penalty. That's the third penalty of the game on the Patriots. Move the ball back to the 25-yard line. And DeVito on play action. Now he's going to sail it over the middle. That's a slant. That's a catch. And a big gain run after the catch across the 35 to the 40 up to the 43-yard line for the Patriots. That time it's Cameron Dorner, the wide receiver out of North Texas.
1: Yeah. Cameron Dorner, the rookie, getting an opportunity. The deep ball that we saw that came back, that was one that was happening the other day in the joint practices. And the defensive line almost got to him, but DeVito had an ineligible man down the field that brought that back.
0: A pick up to the 43-yard line. First and 10 there for the Patriots. Now the officials come in and stop play with 7:20 to go in the second quarter. And now I think a Colts player may need attention. Going right now, they got three officials talking to Hunter Waller, who's going to have to check out of the game. Maybe they observed some helmet or some concussion-like symptoms, perhaps, on Hunter Waller, the second-year safety out of Wisconsin for the Colts.
1: Daniel Scott will come in.
0: Waller is being taken to the evaluation tent here on the near sideline for the Colts. That's what the officials can do. If they observe or if they see if you're a little bit woozy there, they can make sure that you're okay and take you off the field. First and 10 to the 42-yard line. DeVito on play action. Screens it right side. This is Efton Chisholm down the line, and the Colts sniff it out. A tackle for a loss in the backfield on a wide receiver screen, and they nab him down to the 39-yard line. Great pursuit by the Colts there, among others. Jalen Jones, again, showing some physicality on the outside.
1: Bob Carter Jr. was the first one on the scene. He just blew up the block, and the first-year player out of Rob Morris, he was the key guy, then all his guys rallied there to him. Nice job.
0: Still 3-0 on the Ruoff Mortgage scoreboard for the Patriots over the Colts. 6:40 and moving here in the first half of play. Deep drop for DeVito. He's got time. He scans, leaks it upfield in the near flat. That's a catch. This time out of the backfield, Lan Larrison on the reception. Upended again by Jalen Jones, short of the 50-yard line to the Patriots 48. So that was second and 12. Now it's going to bring up third down and very manageable for the Patriots near midfield.
1: Bryce Betcher is another guy that showed up there. He has been one in camp that has just done a nice job of playing sideline to sideline, wherever you need him. The rookie out of Oregon.
0: DeVito heating up here. He's got 15 attempts, 10 completions, 81 yards. This is third down and 3 from near midfield, 49-yard line of the Patriots. Shotgun snap to the fourth-year quarterback. Deep drop, pass time. Lofts it over the middle. That's another catch in the middle of the field. First down and more for the Patriots into the Colts territory. Efton Chisholm again on the reception. Hauled down from behind by Jonathan Edwards. But another big play produces a first down to the Colts 31-yard line.
1: Great protection by the offensive line and giving DeVito all the time in the world. There's no one around him, and he's able to just get that ball out. Up front, everybody just protecting those dark blue jerseys, taking away the white jerseys, and all of a sudden you see that ball come out of the chute.
0: That is the first down conversion by either team in this game. At the 31-yard line now, the line of scrimmage, outside zone left jam. Miller finds a little bit of a crease, turns the corner, and he's got a first down on the ground. He'll scamper inside the Colts 20-yard line and then dive out of bounds at the Colts 16.
1: You talked about the time of possession earlier. This Colts defense has been out there quite a bit. It was warm earlier. That turf doesn't let that warmth leave you. And this is the first game for a lot of these guys playing as many snaps.
0: First opportunity of the ball game for the Patriots to get inside the Colts red zone. 3-0 our score. 4:50 and moving here in the second quarter. Play action. Rolling right as DeVito throws on the run. Low and incomplete to his target around the 10-yard line. Unable to hang on to that again. Eli Raritan, the third-round pick, the tight end on Notre Dame, went down to get it but couldn't haul it in. And that'll stop the clock with 4:45 to go. First half, second down and 10 coming up for the Patriots at the Colts 16.
1: Raritan could scoop that one out. Tommy DeVito probably wants that back, but good coverage there. Just right there, if you get that ball to him, he might have a first down.
0: Dan Miller back into the game as the running back right at DeVito. Two receivers go to the right side. Tight end goes left. And they'll hand it off to Miller. Scampering left outside the hash marks. And he'll dive and squirm the ball inside the 15 down to around the 12. He'll pick up 4 and brought down by the Colts. You know, we talked about how good the Patriots were pretty much in all aspects on offense last year. The one thing they weren't particularly great in was converting inside the red zone. They were only 16 for 36 touchdown wise inside the 20.
1: Yeah, and that showed its ugly head a lot of times in games late in the year, especially in the Super Bowl. But this is a team that looks like they're trying to improve that.
0: DeVito 5 wide, lost it left side into the end zone, catch, touchdown. Patriots got behind the Colts in the secondary. And that is a beautifully placed ball by Tommy DeVito. And the Patriots find things into Pater. Not sure who caught the ball.
1: I think it was Kyle Williams getting out on the outside against Jonathan Edwards. He just had that little move and got outside.
0: Actually, it was Kyle Williams.
1: Yeah.
0: Yep.
1: And that was the one thing they worked on the other day that I thought they were better at. Red zone efficiency in the pass game, and it showed tonight.
0: On for the extra point is Borregales. His kick is up, and it is good. So the Patriots find the end zone for the first time tonight, and they now lead the Colts 10-0 on the Ruoff Mortgage scoreboard. 4:03 to play in the second quarter, and a touchdown catch by Kyle Williams, the receiver out of Eastern Washington Washington State on the reception. Colts ball when we come back. We'll tell you about the scoring drive for the Patriots when we return. Stay with us. You're listening to the Colts on the Ascension St. Vincent Radio Network.
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0: play in the second quarter. It's the Patriots 10, Colts nothing, as New England has found the end zone for the first time. 12 plays, 82 yards, over 6.5 minutes of time of possession as the Patriots kick off left to right for the Colts. Fields on the run by Coleman Owen, spins out of a tackle and navigates across the 30 and is spun down around the 31-yard line. So Coleman Owen providing a little bit of a jolt for the Colts on special teams. So upcoming, this will be the fifth drive of the game for the Colts. They've got three turnovers. Let's see if they can generate a little bit momentum with a scoring drive towards the end of the half.
1: Protect the football.
0: Yeah.
1: The ball is your friend. Do not let the other team take it away from you. They have to do a better job of doing that on this drive and moving forward.
0: Anthony Richardson has run the ball four times. He's 3 out of 5 in the passing game. They'll start under center here with the ball on the right hash for the Colts on the move right to left in the white jerseys. Ulysses Bentley, the ball carrier, slips out of initial tackle at the line of scrimmage, and then he's able to nestle it up to the 33-yard line and get about 2.5 yards on first down.
1: Seth McGowan was a guy we wanted to see. He had some ball security concerns coming out of school. I thought he had cleaned that up. This gives you an opportunity now to coach that up, and now Bentley has a chance to show what he can do.
0: He's a great pass-catching back out of the backfield, second-year man out of Ole Miss. Last year spent most of the season for the Colts on their practice squad. Active in week one against Miami, had one carry, but that was it. Dropping a throw on play action is Richardson, and he'll zip it over the middle. That's a first down across the 45-yard line. Haul that in is DJ Montgomery, and the Colts have seen him in recent past. He was actually signed just a couple of days ago. Welcome back him as he navigates the ball and elevates it to the 46-yard line. Colts in their own territory.
1: Good pass protection. Bentley picks up the edge, and Anthony is able to just sit back. Nice, easy throw and catch.
0: Montgomery signed on August the 9th, missed all of last year with an injury, and his second stint with the Colts, first and 10 at the 46, Colts in their own territory. Shotgun snap for Richardson, drops the throw on play action, rifles it over the middle. Will Mallory outside the numbers right into New England territory, and he's tackled from behind, and he'll be rolled up at the New England 36-yard line. Another big play in the passing game for the Colts. Anthony Richardson starting to find his groove.
1: Two of the best throws I've seen Anthony make this camp, and just comfort. He gets back to where he's supposed to be, gets the ball out efficiently, gave Will a chance to catch the ball and turn up the field. We'll see if he can keep this up.
0: 18-yard strike to Will Mallory. Mallory, the veteran tight end of Miami. First and 10 Colts of the New England 36. They trail 10-0. And the Colts will run it on play action. Bootlegging right again as Richardson fires downfield. It's tipped by a linebacker, but then is caught on the tip drill for the Colts inside the 20-yard line. Let's see who
1: Mallory
0: came back for it. Yeah, Will Mallory came back for it. So back-to-back big catches for Will Mallory. And he has stopped inside the 20. And the Colts are threatening. And the things are certainly heating up for Anthony Richardson through the air. And now we are officially down to the two-minute warning with 1:52 exactly to play in the second quarter. It's the Patriots 10, Colts nothing. But the Colts are moving again. First and 10 at the Patriots 17 when we come back towards the end of the second quarter.
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5: 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Patriots lead 10-0, but the Colts have the ball inside the red zone with just under 2 minutes in the first half. Matt?
6: Inside the Coca-Cola red zone, indeed, are the Colts. First and 10 at the 17-yard line of the Patriots. A minute 52 to play in the second quarter. Colts have three timeouts, as do the Patriots. Patriots lead by two scores, 10-0, and this is the best drive of the game so far for the Colts. Seems like we're saying that every time they have the ball. But Anthony Richardson on this possession so far, 3-for-3 in the passing game for 50 yards.
1: You think he also knows I have one half a ball to play. I'm going to give my best effort. The last three throws have been outstanding, and they've been on time, and it's given them the opportunity of what you think you can see from an Anthony Richardson on a consistent basis.
6: Well, the Colts have turned it over three times in this game. An interception thrown by Anthony, really not his fault.
1: Yeah.
6: A drop pass by Coleman Owen that went right into Kendall Vildor's possession, and then two fumbles, one by Seth McGowan, at the goal line, that Anthony Richardson let loose of a ball on a quarterback scramble around the 20 of New England. First and 10 this time for the Colts, the 17-yard line of the Patriots. A minute 52 to go in the second quarter. Colts on the move right to left. Indianapolis in the white uniform. Shotgun snap for the quarterback. Anthony going to take it off right edge, though, and run with it. Scampering upfield, and he's going to be pushed out of bounds just short of a first down. He'll run it to the 10-yard line of New England and get 7 yards.
1: What they try to do is bring the running back to other way to the left, and then they take Will Mallory on an influence block. He lets one guy go, but he gets another one and allows Anthony to get behind him, and that's why they were able to pick up nice yardage on that first down.
6: That's the fifth run of the game for Richardson. He's got 54 yards on the ground. He's got the sixth most rushing yards among quarterbacks in 2024. That year he started 11 games. Second down and 3. AR is going to be heated up here. Leaks it right side. Caught by Ulysses Bentley. Cutting off blocks, and he'll charge upfield trying to get into the end zone. He comes up short, and he'll be
1: one guy on the other edge calls a touchdown.
6: Oh, yeah, yeah. You're right. He just get in.
1: Nobody else did but the one official the pylon, Matt.
6: The near side official spotted him around the 2, and the far side official said, touchdown. Ulysses Bentley on a screen from Anthony Richardson gets it across the goal line, and the Colts have their first points of the ball game. It's a touchdown by Ulysses Bentley.
1: Jalen Farmer on that screen had a huge block, and then Dalton Tucker behind him, they just all go. A rally down to the field.
6: This makes sense because there was not a consensus on the field. So this is being reviewed, and there is a timeout on the field with 1:39 to play in the first half. So potentially this could be coming back, but for the time being, the Colts have a touchdown. 10-6, Patriots over the Colts on the Ruoff Mortgage scoreboard. We'll tell you about the result of the review right after this on the Ascension St. Vincent Radio Network.
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0: during the timeout, so the review does not go in the favor of the Colts. None of the reviews tonight have gone the Colts' way. So down by contra, I should say down short of the goal line for Ulysses Bentley on a screen pass from Anthony Richardson. But it will produce first and goal for the Colts at the one-yard line, looking for their first points of the game.
1: 12.5% of the officials thought it was a touchdown. One of the eight. I'm including the replay official.
0: Wow.
1: So what I will say to that is now you have another opportunity. You were inside the one before. Score the football. Protect the football so you can get in. But that was a really nice play and design. I love how Coach dialed that up. That screen works so well when you have a team that tries to get after the quarterback.
0: Well, coming up for the Colts, this will be their seventh play of the possession. They trail 10-0 to the Patriots. 1:25 and moving here. In the second quarter, Colts are still in the huddle following the timeout because of the review. Now the Colts break the huddle. Colts moving right to left. Richardson goes under center. Jumbo package. Bentley the running back. Tight end right. Richardson on a quarterback sneak looking to charge his way across the goal line. No signal yet. There it is. Touchdown, Anthony Richardson. So it took him one play longer than they wanted, but they do get into the end zone, and it's a rushing touchdown by Anthony Richardson, and the Colts are on the board 10-6.
1: You know, you love to see a quarterback that has his ability to run, to get under center, inside the one. You just get behind those big bodies, and they push, and you score.
0: Anthony Richardson had 6 rushing touchdowns in 2024, the last time he was a starter. That was tied for the third most among quarterbacks in the NFL that year. He's got the most rushing touchdowns by a Colts quarterback in single-season club history. On for the extra point is Blake Groupie, and it is good. And the Colts have one more on the board with the extra point. It's now 10-7 on the Ruoff Mortgage scoreboard. So a nice drive for the Colts as they answer towards the end of the second quarter. 7 plays. 69 yards, 2 minutes and 59 seconds of time of possession for the Colts. And that scoring drive brought to you by Sharp Business Systems, the official document solutions provider of the Indianapolis Colts. Also with a touchdown, that means you can grab a free 10-piece McNuggets the day after the game. With a $2 minimum purchase, this deal available only inside the McDonald's app. Listen, I know a lot of things haven't gone right today for the Colts on offense, mainly the 3 turnovers. But this is what Shane Steichen wanted to see when he's trying to classify which guy, Anthony Richardson or Riley Leonard, he wants to be the backup quarterback. It's situations like that. 2-minute drill, end of half, end of games that are kind of be the separators.
1: And you have the best opportunity because you've moved the ball against this defense and you made plays. The 3 big throws that he made, not the screen, but those other 3 were so valuable to this drive.
0: Blake Groupie kicks off. The ball hangs up in the landing zone, taking the 5-yard line by the Patriots. They're on the return in between the hash marks across the 30 to the 32-yard line, and spun forward for New England is Channing Canada, stopping the play by Austin Ajike for the Colts. Anthony Richardson on that last drive, which will probably go down as his last possession of work. He was 4-for-4 for 59 yards and showed some grit in the running game and finally powered it in.
1: He really did. I thought 4 passes, in particular the 2 to Mallory and DJ Montgomery, were huge and got them in position to score that touchdown.
0: Tommy DeVito, Tommy Cutlets, as they call him.
1: Tommy,
0: he goes out of the gun. He goes out of the gun here on first down. Great protection. He's going to sail one over the left sideline, and that's a catch. And then spinning out of the tackle is Kyle Williams, who has the touchdown catch, and he makes a big play out of it. He'll scamper into Colts territory and finally be spun out of bounds at the Indianapolis 43.
1: Jonathan Edwards was on the spot, but he can't bring Kyle Williams down, and Kyle just keeps those feet moving and makes a nice play and forces the Colts to knock him out with Trey Washington.
0: And Williams, last year as a rookie, played in all 17 games, had 10 grabs for over 200 yards, over 20 yards per catch. First and 10 to the 43 of the Colts. Again, good protection for DeVito. Flies it downfield. That one's going to be incomplete. Good coverage this time downfield for Jonathan Edwards. Stride for stride that time again with Kyle Williams.
1: I want to see this defensive line get some pressure. I hadn't seen a lot of it. The last one, really nice job by Michael Clemens of coming late, but still able to complete it. That time, that was just good coverage.
0: 45 seconds to go, and the Patriots are threatening here. They've got all 3 timeouts. Colts. They lead the Colts 10-7, and because of the big play in the passing game to Williams, they got a chance here for points at the end of the first half. Second and 10, the Colts 43. DeVito goes out of the gun. Patriots moving left to right. He's got a gun one over the middle. That's almost picked off. It's broken up by the Colts in the secondary and wanting to have a shot at that pass back. That's Rob Carter from Robert Morris. And he gets a PBU to bring up third down and 10.
1: Man, he had his hands on that ball and could not come away with it.
0: I wanted to call him Rob Morris because he's Rob Carter from Robert Morris.
1: That's right.
0: But I would be doing a disservice there to the former Colts linebacker. Third down and 10 from the 43 after the pass breakup. 41 seconds to go in the half. DeVito backs the throw. Here comes the rush by the Colts. And this one incomplete. One hops his intended receiver in the left flat. And unable to come back and make a bid on that catch. That is Tajon Palmer, a receiver out of UAB. And now the Patriots are going to send on a special teams unit here. And let's see if this is a long field goal or a punt. Looks like they got the punt team on with Bryce Behringer.
1: Rob Carter Jr. last year at the CFL with the BC Lions had 5 interceptions. He wanted that one back. He had an opportunity at it.
0: Second punt of the night for Bryce Behringer. He leads the NFL with 90 punts inside the 20-yard line since the beginning of the 2023 season. That's what he's trying to do here. This one is an end-over-end rugby-style punt, and Coleman Owens going to let it bounce. It takes a fortuitous bounce for the Patriots, and they'll down it around the 13-yard line. Well done by Bryce Behringer last year. I should say in 2024, tied for the third most punts inside the 20-yard line that season. And so the Colts will come out and probably be in victory formation. We'll see. 28 seconds to go. Ball at the 8-yard line. Colts trail 10-7. Big story of the night for the Colts. 3 turnovers on offense. 2 of them inside the red zone. That prevented the Colts from getting points. Anthony Richardson comes back to work. Colts in the move right to left. Indianapolis in the white. New England in the home navy blue. Richardson and company, they're going to run a play here. First and 10 of the 8. He goes out of the gun. Shotgun snap to him. Throws quickly in the right flat. Caught by Coleman Owens. Circles out of the tackle. Big yards after the catch across the 20. And he'll sprint up to the 24-yard line and pick up 16 yards. And the Colts quickly, I think, call a timeout with 20 seconds to go.
2: Timeout. The first of the half would be 30 seconds away.
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1: Coleman Owens does a really nice job of picking up extra yards. Let's see what they can do with this.
0: Coleman Owens in a second year out of Ohio appeared in 2 games last year. Let's quickly pause 10 seconds for station ID on the Ascension St. Vincent Radio Network.
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0: Three seconds to go in the first half. Colts are trailing by a field goal. First and 10, Indianapolis on their own 24. Out of the gun, Richardson. 3 receivers back to the left side. Backs the throw. Throws to the right flat. That's a comeback catch. That's a first down, a sliding grab. This time hauled in by Eli Pankel. He's a local product at a Pendleton Heights High School and starred collegiately at Duke.
2: Timeout.
0: And he makes a catch to the 34. And the Colts quickly call another timeout. This time it'll stop the clock with 18 seconds to go.
1: I like this because it gives you a chance to see game situations and understand, and it's also allowing Anthony Richardson that opportunity, not one, but 2 end of half type situations, which can give him some encouragement and confidence, but also those guys are making plays, and he has been on fire since that last drive.
0: Yeah, he's now 7-for-9 in the passing game totality-wise so far in this first half. 96 yards, 1 interception, but again, you can't pin that on him. That was a drop by Coleman Owens. And so we'll see if the Colts can get ever closer here. First and 10 of the 35-yard line of their own territory. Down by a field goal. 18 seconds left. 1 timeout. Back in the throw is Richardson. He plants in the pocket. Zips over to the right side. Caught. And that's another first down for Indianapolis. Across midfield.
1: To Mallory again.
0: Will Mallory yet again. And they'll put him out of bounds at the 50-yard line for 15 more yards.
1: They have found that corner route. And when you catch the corner route, you go out of bounds. And that's another big, big gash play by the Colts and stopping the clock.
0: Mallory's got three catches tonight, Buck, for over 50 yards in the ball game. 13 seconds left, and now the Colts can really start to think about field goal.
1: Yeah.
0: 13 seconds remaining, first and 10 at midfield. Richardson out of the gun, four receivers into the pattern. Running back left is Bentley. Back in the throw is Richardson, and he flies it out of the reach of Coleman Owen at the 45-yard line. He was draped in coverage there by Channing Canada, the cornerback for the Patriots. 3 seconds tick off the clock that time, second down and 10 upcoming.
1: You don't like incompletions, but that's one of the best ones you can have because it's only the receiver and nobody else, and it stops the clock, still gives you time. With the kicker who we saw kick, what, almost 60-something yards earlier in warm-ups?
0: Yeah, he made from 63. That's the first misfire for Richardson in his last 9 attempts. So he's now 9 for 10 in his last couple of aerial attacks. He's going to throw over the middle this time. This is a catch. Short pick up to Pankle, and he's wrapped up at the 44-yard line of the Patriots. 4 seconds remain. And the Colts call another timeout.
4: That's the third and final of the half.
0: Yep, that's their last timeout here. And we could see another long field goal here from great Blake Groupie. Now, remember, Blake Groupie set a Colts franchise record, a 60-yard field goal against the Seattle Seahawks in December of last year. And I think this one could be even longer than that. I think this one's shaping up to be a 61-yard field goal.
1: Good operation by the Colts offense the last two drives, Matt. And I know it's against the backups of the Patriots, but I thought they did a really nice job. And if they can cap it with this, you're right back in this ball game.
0: Blake Groupie from 61. He was 4 for 4 over 50 last year with the Colts. And let's see what he's got from 61 out of the hold of Rigoberto Sanchez from the left hash. Snap, placement, kick is on its way. Headed downfield for the uprights, and it is just short. Just short. Didn't miss it by much. But Blake Groupie's bid from 61 comes up just short. That's the last play of the first half. And kudos to the Colts offense to at least get into a situation right there for a field goal attempt, at the end of the first half. So 30 minutes in, and it's the Patriots 10, Colts 7. Colts football, the Ascension St. Vincent Radio Network, is also brought to you by AES Indiana. And they want you to bring the energy to Lucas Oil Stadium all season long. 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At the half, it's the Patriots 10, Colts 7, and the Colts will get the ball first to start the third quarter with Riley Leonard quarterbacking the offense. Our halftime report with Casey Vallier and Bill Brooks is coming up next back in Indianapolis. Stay with us. 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
10: At halftime on the Ruloff Mortgage Scoreboard in New England, it is the Patriots leading the Colts 10-7. Welcome into the Halftime Show. I am your host, Stacey Vallier. Look at the halftime numbers brought to you by AWS. The Colts on 216 total yards, 145 through the air, 71 on the ground. Anthony Richardson was 11 of 14 with 145 yards. He also had a rushing score. The Colts did have those three turnovers. For the Patriots, 183 total yards, 136 through the air, 47 on the ground. And the yards per attempt by the quarterbacks, which is presented by AWS. Anthony Richardson, 11.2 yards per attempt, compared to Tommy DeVito's just 6.3 yards per attempt. And those are your next-gen stats presented by AWS. AWS AI is how the NFL elevates the game. Looking at scores and news around the NFL, there are a handful of games in action right now. The Lions and Bengals. Bengals lead that one 10-6. Steelers topping the Packers 7-6. Chargers 10-7 at halftime over the Texans. The Cardinals and Raiders are tied at 14. Fernando Mendoza with his first career passing touchdown. It comes in preseason, of course, but that is a passing touchdown for the Raiders, former IU star. News around the league, Minnesota Vikings have named Kyler Murray their starting quarterback for week one. Also, Baltimore Ravens quarterback Nate Wiggins, who was carted off this week with a leg injury during practice. We're going to keep an eye on that because the Ravens do play the Colts in week one. And there you go. There's scores and news around the NFL at the half. The Patriots lead the Colts 10-7. We'll get the second half solutions with Bill Brooks, and we return right here on the Carrier Halftime Show on the Ascension St. Vincent Radio Network.
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10: It's halftime in New England. The Patriots leading the Colts 10-7. I'm your host, Casey Vallier, here for the Carrier Halftime Show, and it's time for our second half solutions. And to do so, we welcome in Colts Ring of Honor wide receiver Bill Brooks. And Bill, Three turnovers. I assume that's where we're going to start here as far as a solution for the second half.
17: Definitely. When you have three turnovers in a game, that's not good for any team, for an offense. So you want to make sure you hold on to the ball now. I will say the Seth McGowan turnover, well, it looked like a touchdown to me. That's a little questionable to me, but it goes down as a turnover. So you want to make sure that you hold on to the ball, keep the ball to yourself so the offense can hopefully continue that drive and then score a touchdown.
10: Yeah, but, I mean, looking at Anthony Richardson's numbers, yes, he has the interception, which in some ways was kind of a drop by Coleman Owen. He does get credit for the interception. He did have the fumble, but 11 of 14, 145 yards, and they're down the stretch.

0: scored the touchdown.
1: And I'm not going to say it was sloppy, but with the preseason, you're expecting some slower-paced things with a lot of penalties, and that was definitely the case there. And early, it was a lot of PIs by the Colts. It looked like they kind of figured that out down the stretch there in the second quarter, but a lot of pass interferences there early on. Those were killers.
0: Yes, they are killers. And you won't say it was sloppy. I'm going to say it was sloppy.
1: Okay.
0: That was sloppy first half to me in regards, but kind of expected. First preseason game, guys are going to make some mistakes out there. First time in live action, things speed up just a little bit.
1: Right.

0: First half.
1: Final thing with you, Bill. We know that it was stated that Anthony Richardson would play the first half, Riley Leonard would the second half. What do you want to see out of Riley Leonard here in half two?
2: I want to see Riley Leonard be consistent out there. I want to see him complete the passes. I want to see him move the ball down the field just like Anthony did in the first half and see how he has control and command of that offense. If he can do that, then it would be a good battle. Those two continue to battle it out, and you know what? Let the coaches make that decision, and the job for the players is to make the decision for the coaches. Very difficult.
1: That's what they always say. Make the decision really, really hard when cutdowns come. There you go. That is the halftime report presented by Carrier Turn of the Experts, Bill Brooks, Colts Ring of Honor. Really appreciate you hopping on here. Second half action is up next right now. The Patriots lead 10-7, but the Colts will receive the opening kickoff. You're listening to the Colts Football on the Ascension St. Vincent Radio Network.

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4: 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Welcome back to Gillette Stadium in Foxborough, Massachusetts. At halftime, it's the Patriots 10, Colts 7 on the Ruoff Mortgage scoreboard with Charles Arbuckle, former Colts tight end. I'm Matt Taylor. Look at the first half numbers. Anthony Richardson started the game for the Colts at quarterback. He was 1-for-3 on the first drive with an interception, but he finished strong. 10-for-11 the rest of the way for 128 yards. He had 54 yards rushing on 6 carries and a touchdown. Also lost 1 fumble on a quarterback scramble. 2 running plays accounted for both of the Colts' first half explosive plays, a 22-yard run and a 12-yard run. Seth McGowan, the running back for the Colts, 17 yards on 5 carries, the rookie out of Kentucky. Will Mallory at 52 yards receiving on 3 catches. Eli Pankel and Jonathan Owen had, or I should say, I think Jonathan Owen is a safety for the Colts. Coleman Owen.

0: receiver for the Colts. They each had two catches apiece. Defensively, the Colts forced 2 3-and-outs. Mekhi Blackmon had a team-high 5 tackles in that first half. And Bryce Betcher and Austin Ajike each had 4 tackles. The Patriots kick off left to right to the Colts. And here's Indianapolis on the return outside the numbers. Right flag during the return. The Colts have a nice full head of steam across the 35 to the 40 up to the 43-yard line. And on the return is Seth McGowan for the Colts. But this is likely coming back with multiple flags on the field during the return.
1: Yeah, and I think Seth.
2: Turn to return, holding, receiving team number 47, 10-yard penalty, first down, Indianapolis.
0: Wes Weeks, he's an undrafted linebacker out of LSU, the guilty party. But while we have time here to set the stage for Riley Leonard, tell me about your first half thoughts, primarily the quarterback play out of Anthony Richardson.
1: I thought late in the half, Anthony played really well after getting back on track. I think now it gives Riley Leonard an opportunity to see what he has got to compete against. I thought what was really nice with Anthony was those last 2 drives, really putting it together, throwing the ball well, and getting his team in position to score points.
0: So here comes Riley Leonard, second-year quarterback at a Duke, entered last year as a rookie, the third-string quarterback behind Daniel Jones and Anthony Richardson. Got a start there in Week 18, the regular season finale against the Houston Texans. He rolls out here. He's hit as he throws, bootlegging to the right, connects with the receiver for the Colts in the right flat. Hauling that in is Will Mallory. And somehow, Riley Leonard, with a man in his face and taking a shot at the point of release, gets the ball out, finds Mallory for a gain of 9 up to the 29.
1: He has to beat one guy, and I don't know how he does it, but he gets it off just enough to Will Mallory to pick up some yards. I mean, that was blazing off the edge.
0: Yeah. Jesse Lacuda, the linebacker, was in his grill, and I mean right now. And Leonard showed some toughness in the face of adversity there to get the ball off. Gain of 9, second down and 1. The Colts will hammer on the ground. Anderson Castle is in the ball game, and he plows upfield for a gain of about 2 and gets a first down. He's another player for the Colts, undrafted rookie free agent out of Duke. And he'll rumble up to the 31-yard line. The Colts have a first down.
1: Started his career at App State from 2020 to 2024. Finished at Duke. One of those guys that really helped that Duke team have some success.
0: Yeah. He finished second in the Sun Belt in rushing yards and attempts last year. 12 touchdowns, first in 10 to 31. Leonard drops the throw on play action, settles in, going to take a home run shot downfield. The ball hangs up in the air and is picked off by the Patriots. Here they come on the return, 45-50. Now outside the numbers right, and they'll slide upfield and get themselves up. And on the return is John Saunders. The safety was ranging in the middle of the field, and that ball hung up from Riley Leonard, and Saunders, the safety out of Ole Miss, comes up with the 4th takeaway tonight for the Patriots defense.
1: Eric Gregory, in his face, can't complete the ball, and when that happens, it's going to hang in the air, and he just becomes a center fielder and makes a play.
0: Now the Patriots return it down to the Indianapolis Colts 43-yard line. That's where they're back in business on offense. It's the Patriots 10, Colts 7 on the Ruoff Mortgage scoreboard. We're back in a moment on the Ascension St. Vincent Radio Network.
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7: 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It

0: Colts football is brought to you by Meijer, official supercenter of the Indianapolis Colts and proud sponsor of 100 local sports teams across the Midwest. The second Patriots interception of the night, and now the Colts' fourth turnover of the game. Patriots football for their first possession of the second half. Matt?
1: Yeah, the Colts have turned the ball over four times in seven possessions in this game. Most recent one on the first drive of the ball game for Riley Leonard in a quarterback who throws one downfield, hangs up in the middle of the field, intercepted by John Saunders, the safety, and then he returns it to the Colts' 43-yard line. Patriots 10, Colts 7, 13:33 to go. Early stages of the third quarter. They have a new quarterback in there. This is Baron Morton, the rookie out of Texas Tech. He's going to hand off to a ball carrier. And on the ground, the Patriots pick up a nice, healthy gain as they plunge into the Colts' 38-yard line. So Morton out of Texas Tech, 12 games last year for the Red Raiders, completed 66% of his passes and led the program to its first-ever Big 12 Conference Championship title and secured a spot in the college football playoff. Second down and five, offset eye behind Morton, and he's going to hand off on a counter. This is Jam Miller, and he'll barge his way to the 36-yard line and get about two more. And he's met head-on by Adetamo Adebare, still in the ball game for the Colts at the defensive tackle spot.
2: Jam Miller averaging about 4 yards a carry, 13 rushes, 52 yards, but Adebare shut that down. Third down opportunity again for the Colts.
1: Yeah, Jam Miller, the rookie out of Alabama, he was never the featured running back. His best season was his third year in 2024, over 660 rushing yards and seven touchdowns that year, as they call it on the ground again on third and two, and the Colts come up and make a tackle right at the line to gain. Coming up was Bryce Betcher, also there Derek Nnadi hit on the stop for the Colts. And it's going to depend on the spot. Right now, the down marker across the way is signaling fourth, so it's fourth and inches. And the Patriots, I think, are going to swap on a field goal team and gain up just a yard there. So now they're going to kick a field goal here with Andy Borogalis. He missed earlier from 56. He's one for two tonight, made from 40.
2: They have some issues over there with the kick field goal team. One guy that's getting out there.
1: Yeah, late to get on. And they're going to send in a big fella up front.
2: Makai Butler.
1: Yep, and...
3: Timeout. New England.
1: Oh.
3: The first of the half. It'll be 30 seconds away.
1: And you know Mike Braybo's going to be really happy about that.
2: The operation was not running smoothly.
1: Not at all. Fourth and one to the 34-yard line of the Colts. This all being set up drive-wise for the Patriots following an interception thrown by Riley Leonard. So the Colts again have four turnovers tonight on offense. And it's the Patriots 10, Colts 7, fourth down. Now they got the personnel figured out here with Borogalis.
2: If you're looking for wins, though, another stop on third down, forcing them into a fourth down.
1: Right.
2: Potentially, can you get a block? So good job by the defense of winning that battle.
1: 52-yard field goal here for Borogalis in his second year out of Miami. 4 for 4 over 50 last year with a long of 59. This one from 52 from the right hash. Snap, placement, kick has plenty of leg. This one hanging up downfield, and it is good. So off of sudden change, the Patriots cash in. They get a field goal following a takeaway and an interception thrown by the Colts on offense. We'll tell you about the scoring drive when we come back, but now it's the Patriots 13. With 11:38 to play in the third quarter. Colts ball when we come back. Stay with us. You're listening to the Colts of the preseason on the Ascension St. Vincent Radio Network.
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1: 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New England 13, Colts 7 on the Ruoff Mortgage scoreboard. 11:38 to play in the third quarter. And the New England Patriots cash in, and they kick off left to right to the Colts. This one hanging up, taken by Seth McGowan outside the numbers right. He's at the 10. He's at the 20. Outside the numbers right, and he'll get to the 30-yard line before he's wrestled down. A flag comes in late at the end of the kickoff return by McGowan. Actually, that was Deion Burks on the return, the rookie for the Colts out of Oklahoma, sprinkling him in on special teams. Last scoring drive for the Patriots, 4 plays, 9 yards.
10: Good return. Illegal block in the back. Receiving team number 33. 10-yard penalty. First down, Indianapolis.
1: Penalties start to mount for the Colts. And twice they've been flagged on consecutive kickoff return opportunities. That's the fourth penalty tonight on the Colts. Borregalis with a 52-yard field goal moments ago. New England has converted Colts turnovers into 10 points, 4 of them in total tonight for the Colts. 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Second drive of the night for Riley Leonard at quarterback. Hands off right side to Anderson Castle. It's a little bit of a lane and squirms up to the 25-yard line and picks up 5 on first down. And he's brought down by Khalil Jacobs, the middle linebacker out of Missouri, on the tackle.
2: Well, and giving you a chance now, second and 5 is always much better. And Anthony started a little shaky. Let's see if Riley can right things. He had pressure right away. Nice job to Will Mallory, and then the interception. Let's see if he can get this passing game going.
1: Anderson Castle, the rookie out of Duke. Hands off, or gets the handoff, I should say, and then plows upfield to the 26, maybe the 27-yard line before he's brought down by some more Patriots. Short pickup there brings up 3rd down and 4 to the 26-yard line of Indianapolis, and this is where the Colts got to get better. This will be just their second 3rd down opportunity of the ball game. They've been particularly good on 1st and 2nd down when they have moved the ball. We'll see if the Colts can get the job done here on the money down. Moving right to left. Down by 6, 13-7 to score. Leonard goes out of the gun. 2 receivers go to the left. Leonard scanning, looking, and feeling trouble. Now he backs out of the pocket. Now it's an improv play, and he slips from the turf, and he's going to go down. That's a devastating sack, and he'll give ground and lose mega yards back to around the 13-yard line. That's a loss of 13. So 3rd and 4 turns down into 4th and forever, and the Colts will have to punt with nobody gaining separation downfield from the skill player situation.
2: He was looking through his progression, but the pressure was coming, and then Riley just didn't have anywhere to go. Might have been best to go down, and he lost more yards. Like you said, slip. Those are the things that you have to clean up.
1: Loss of 12 yards on the play officially. That's the first 3 and out for the Colts since the first quarter. And they will punt with Rigoberto Sanchez. Second punt of the night. It's a beauty. He turned it over. Fielded by the Patriots on one knee around the 34-yard line. They're scampering to the right. And that is nowhere to go for the Patriots with Kobe Prentice. He was waived by Carolina a couple of weeks ago, and he's a young player out of Baylor, but the Colts stiffed that return out. Patriots will start at the 39-yard line in their own territory. Cam Taylor-Britt covering the punt for the Colts. Timeout on the field with 9:21 to play in the third quarter. It's the Patriots 13, Colts 7 on the Rua Borges scoreboard. Pats ball, first and 10 of our own 39 when we come back on the Ascension St. Vincent Radio Network.
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0: rejoin Colts Football on the Ascension St. Vincent Radio Network, live from the broadcast booth. Here's Lara Overton, Charles Arbuckle, and the voice of the Colts, Matt Taylor.
1: Rigoberto Sanchez with a 52-yard punt moments ago for the Colts. And that'll pin the Patriots in their own territory. They begin first and 10 on their own 39-yard line. They lead the Colts 13-7 on the Ruoff Mortgage scoreboard. 9:21 to play in the third quarter. And New England's got the ball. Quarterback in this half by Baron Morton, the rookie out of Texas Tech. He'll hand off to a running back. He'll charge forward. Numbers near side. Now he's outside the numbers, and he'll be chopped down by the Colts around the 42-yard line. Bryce Betcher and Daniel Scott on the tackle.
2: Hassan Haskins, who recently been picked up by the Patriots. But really nice job by Betcher of coming in, forcing, and then all of those guys rallying to the running back.
1: Yeah, Hassan Haskins was picked up just yesterday, and now he's playing in a ball game. He knows Mike Vrabel very well. He started his career with the Tennessee Titans when Vrabel was the head coach there inside the AFC South. They'll call his number again, and he's trying to jump cut his way out of a tackle, and he'll be shoestring dropped down at the line of scrimmage. Jalen Jones was in there, and so was Robert Carter.
2: Yeah, Haskins, six-year guy out of Baylor, but Rob Carter Jr., Jalen Jones said, no, not this time.
1: Haskins has played in 44 regular season games, one start, 76 rushing attempts for over 200 yards and a couple of touchdowns. Third down and four. Morton with a deep drop. Good protection. Sails it over the middle. That's a catch and a first down into Colts territory. Hauling that in. And we called his name on special teams. That's Kobe Prentice, the wide receiver out of Baylor. And he's dropped inside Colts territory at the Indianapolis 42-yard line.
2: He just got here, too. Hadn't been here that long. Got here in July after being released by the Panthers. Nice job. Nice throw by Morton finding Prentice across the middle of the field.
1: Gain of 13 yards into Colts territory to the 43 outside zone. Haskins puts his foot in the ground, and he's stopped by the Colts, but spinning upfield. It's second and third effort, and he'll climb down to the Indianapolis 38-yard line. That was second effort and a nice, tough, gritty run of 5 yards by Hassan Haskins.
2: George Gums Jr. had him in his grasp and would have stopped him for maybe a 2 or 3 yard gain, and Haskins just kept those feet moving. You know, that's kind of guys like when Vrabel knows him, he says, hey, I can bring him in, and he can come and just learn and help us right away.
1: Morton goes out of the gun, has a running back left. That's Land Larison. He's going to throw. Hitches. Now he's stuck in the pocket. Going to take off, and he'll just give himself up. Scramble upfield and slide. They'll say the line of scrimmage will be the beginning of that slide by rule, and that's going to be marked at the 43-yard line. Make that the 37, I beg your pardon. So really nothing doing there for Morton. Now, Morton's a winner now.
2: Oh,
1: you can appreciate that, right? Over the course of his career as a starter, 26-10, making him the second winningest Texas Tech quarterback since 1995, trailing only Graham Harrell. Third and four is going to throw here. Here comes the rush by the Colts. Throws off his back foot. Incomplete downfield at the 25-yard line. Unable to bring that in. Kobe Prentice. Coverage downfield supplied by Jalen Jones for the Colts.
2: Caden Curry and George Gums Jr. were in his face and forced him to throw off of that back foot. Really nice job of those two guys almost getting home, but bringing that pressure.
1: So on for another field goal is Borregales, Andy Borregales. He's made from 52 and 40, missed from 56. This one will be from 55. Out of the left hash in the hole from the punter, Bryce Behringer. Snap, placement, kick is on its way. It's low, it's a line drive kick, and it's no good. So he has missed twice today from 50-plus, and he's now 2 for 4. And the Colts get out of Dodge there with no points allowed. And the defense got another stop there on third down to force a long field goal. And it's no good by the Patriots. And the score remains the same. It's the Patriots 13, Colts 7. This time 6:20 to go in the third quarter. Colts will take over first and 10 of their own territory. When we come back, third quarter action, the preseason opener.
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3: 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A lot of field goal attempts from 50-plus. That was the fourth one of the day. And that's the second miss from Borregales for the Patriots. Matt?
4: Yeah, he missed from 55. Now 2 for 4 individually for him tonight. And it leaves the points on the board for the Patriots, or off the board, I should say. But the Colts will take it. They trail 13-7 on the Ruoff Mortgage scoreboard. 6:20 to go in the third quarter with Charles Arbuckle. I'm Matt Taylor. Third drive of the third quarter coming up for the Colts. Riley Leonard in company. Back to work. They'll start at the 45-yard line. Best starting field position for the Colts the second half. Colts on the move right to left. And Leonard fires a receiver screen down the left side. This is Deion Burks, the rookie out of Oklahoma, with some speed to burn following the blockers upfield. And he'll navigate it across the midfield stripe into Patriots territory to the New England 46-yard line and get about 9.5 yards out of it.
5: Yeah, every time he touches the ball and calf, you can just a collective gasp because he is really, really fast.
4: Yeah, he's got blazing speed. Ran an official 4.3 40-yard dash at the combine. Third quickest time among receivers and the fifth fastest overall in 2026. Second and one. He also started his career at Purdue. Transferred to Oklahoma in the Big 12. And this is Leonard under center. Hands off to Anderson Castle. Starts right, cuts left, Big Avenue. And he has got some speed to burn himself. Inside the 30-yard line he goes. And he'll sprint to the New England 28-yard line. And out of that run gets about 20 yards out of it. We'll see. They put the ball officially at the 28, so a gain of 18.
5: Stick the foot down and go. Open hole. This offensive line gave him something to work with. That is how Anthony Richardson got started. The offensive line started creating holes for him and the run game. Let's see if it happens for Riley Leonard.
4: Anderson Castle, the rookie out of Duke, stays in the game. He's the lone back behind Leonard, who goes under center. Unbalanced line to the right, ball in the near hash. Straight give to Castle right up the gut, and he'll muscle it to the 25-yard line. He gets about 3 yards, and he was met head-on at the hole there by a couple of linebackers for the Patriots. That was like that old Oklahoma drill. You know what I mean? It's like, I'm coming at you, you're coming at me, and we're going to see which of us, you know, falls forward, if you will. Remember doing that back in the CYO days?
5: I do remember that. Khalil Jacobs was one of those guys playing Oklahoma drill, rookie out of Missouri. He came downhill.
4: Castle stays in as the back. Now it's 2nd and 7 for the Colts. The 25-yard line of the Patriots. Leonard looking, bobbing and weaving in the pocket, and throws it behind his intended target. That's Burks at the 20-yard line. Actually, that was Raylan Sharp, I beg your pardon. He's in the game for the first time playing offense. Nevertheless, an incomplete pass thrown there by Leonard. Leonard so far just 1 out of 3 in the passing game, brings up 3rd and 7.
5: Riley Leonard just looks a little uncomfortable when it's pressure, and I didn't see that from him last year. I want him to get back to being comfortable and just getting the ball out where he thinks he needs to go right away.
4: Just the third down test of the evening for the Colts. 3rd and 7 at the 25-yard line of the Patriots. Colts trail by 6. Shotgun snap from Leonard. Deep drop, looking, and checks it down. This is caught by Will Mallory. Stops on a dime. Reverses course. Cuts to his left. First down and more, and charges down to the 13-yard line of the Patriots and picks up 12 yards and a first down.
5: Who's your best friend?
4: Tight ends.
5: Will Mallory. He's just saying, hey, Anthony, you want it? You want some of this? Riley, you want some of this? Give it to me. Every time he has an opportunity, he shows, and then that was a great yard after catch. Sticking his foot in the ground and picking up some yards and running through people.
4: Fifth catch of the night for Will Mallory. He's over 70 yards. It's first and 10 inside the red zone again. Third trip of the afternoon, the evening rather, for the Colts inside the 20-yard line. Bootlegging right is Leonard. Throws on the run. Again connects to the right sideline to Will Mallory. And he'll go tiptoeing out of bounds. Let's see where they mark him out. It's tough to see from this vantage point here. It's going to be around the 6-yard line. Not enough for a first down, but the Colts do get positive gain out of the play. They'll put it at the 7 officially. Brings up 2nd and 3.
5: Sorry about that, Matt. They have not stopped that play at all. Anytime there's a boot action and Mallory, either he's high, medium, or low, quarterback is finding.
4: Leonard under center. Now in the ball game for the Colts at running back. This is Roy Dell Williams, and he is a youngster out of Florida State. He gets his number called here, his first carry, and he's going to barge it up to around the 5-yard line where he's tackled by a handful of Patriots. And I don't think that's enough for a first down. That was 2nd and 3. Now it's going to bring up 3rd down and less than a yard. Again, the ball will be spotted at the 5-yard line with 2.5 and moving here in the 3rd period.
5: Roy Dell Williams has played 55 games in college.
4: Anderson Castle back in as the running back to the right of Leonard. Ball to left half. Two receivers stacked to the left side for the Colts. One goes right. That's Deion Brooks. Leonard, shotgun snap. It's a little bit high. Hands off to Castle. Castle's got a first down. Slips out of a tackle. And then dives up to around the 3-yard line. Gets 2. So not a touchdown, but a first down for the Colts inside the 5. And now it'll be 1st and goal. But hang on. There is a penalty on the play. A penalty sitting towards the Colts sideline around the 13-yard line.
5: Looks like this one's going to come back.
6: Illegal formation. Offense number 49 is off the line of scrimmage. 5-yard penalty. 3rd down.
4: So that is the 5th penalty of the night for the Colts. So wipe off the 1st down and the 3rd down conversion. The Colts are going to have to do it again.
5: That's a typical preseason kind of thing. You have to be on or off if you're the tight end, depending if you can't be covered in certain situations.
4: So 3rd and 6 from the 10 for the Colts. 1:58 and counting here in the 3rd quarter. Anderson Castle, the running back left. 3 receivers to point to the right side. Shotgun snap for Leonard. Hands off to Castle. Bounces off the tackle. And short of a 1st down. He had a nice, aggressive, physical run, but he's going to come up short of a 1st down. He got it down to the 6. So now it is 4th down, and we're going to call it 2 upcoming for the Colts.
5: Like the Patriots earlier, the Colts are going to give this a go.
4: We'll see what happens. The Colts rolling the dice here, down by 6. They trail 13-7, 4th and 2 at the 6 of New England. Leonard goes out of the gun. Shotgun snap. He's going to look to pass. He's got time, and the ball is batted down at the line of scrimmage. And the Colts have turned it over. And it'll be technically turnover number 5 today. They've suffered 4 turnovers or 4 takeaways to the Patriots. This time the Colts turn it over on downs on 4th and 2 at the New England 6-yard line. It was batted down at the line of scrimmage by the Patriots.
5: And didn't have a chance at all. Pick 43, gets his hands up there and knocks it down. Braden Swinson.
4: Yeah, the outside linebacker makes a play from LSU. And so the Patriots will take over with just 1:10 to go in the 3rd quarter. They still control the game on the Ruoff Mortgage scoreboard, 13-7. And they'll start on their own 6-yard line. And again, quarterbacking this offense is Barron, the rookie out of Texas Tech with a long handoff left. And he'll give off to a running back who slips out of the tackle, then gets extra yards after contact. Yak, if you will, across the 5 to the 7-yard line. Barron Morton doing a nice job of just orchestrating the offense here in this 2nd half. Tommy DeVito started the game for the Patriots, 13 out of 22 he was in the 1st half for 138 yards. Morton is just 1 out of 2 in the passing game. 2nd and 9 here. They're going to spot the ball. They actually nudge it out to around the 7 after that run on 1st down. Morton to pass here in his own end zone. Plants looks and lofts one down the left sideline. It is incomplete, and that's going to be a pass breakup for the Colts. And over there is Jalen Jones, and he was jockeying for position there with Tayshaun Palmer. Incomplete pass. Third down and 9 now upcoming.
5: And he stayed down after that play.
4: And Jones is still down on the field. Take a look at him. Meanwhile, the injury report brought to you by Forte Sports Medicine and Orthopedics. 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Jalen Jones is still down in the field over towards the Patriots sideline around the 35-yard line after he got a great pass breakup. That's his second of the night in that category. And he's a guy that's battling, right? Remember his first 2 years in the NFL? He was a mainstay. He was a starter inside this defense. Last year started training camp injured and just was never able to kind of creep his way back into favor with this new Colts coaching staff on defense.
5: Yeah, it's been one of those things, but I like how he's battled. He just kept, every time you think you count him out, he finds ways to get back into it and make a play. How many times have the Colts went inside the 10 tonight? That's the thing I just keep thinking about.
4: Oh, yeah, and coming away with nothing.
5: Yeah.
4: Yep. And that Jalen Jones, you know, last year again, he's got, prior to last year, he had 29 starts dating back to 2023. Made 17 starts in 2024, but unable to just get on the field and stay there last year. Third down and 9 at the 7. Barron to throw. Scanning. Walks it over the middle. This is a catch and run for a first down. And the Colts nab down the receiver across the 20 to the 22-yard line. That's Tayshaun Palmer again with another grab. The rookie out of UAB again to the 22-yard line. Gain of 15 and a first down.
5: Claim from Arizona August 4th. So another one of those guys is coming in trying to find a way to get on this squad. You know, you have A.J. Brown, you have Romeo Doubs here now, so you got a lot of good guys in
6: this
5: front of you.
6: This is the end of the third quarter. Timeout.
4: That'll be the final play of the third, so we head to the fourth. 15 minutes to go, and the Colts trail the Patriots 13-7, and New England has a fresh set of downs where we start the fourth quarter. First and 10 Patriots on their own 22-yard line when we come back. Here in Foxborough on the Ascension St. Vincent Radio Network.
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14: Quarter running outside zone. And this is Jamichael Hasty, who again was signed just yesterday. He's in the ball game, and he will scamper up to the 30-yard line around left edge in front of the Colts bench and pick up about 8 yards to bring up second and two. I know these guys are veterans, but to just go out there and play, guys like Hassan Haskins and Jamichael Hasty, it's really impressive what they're doing.
5: Yeah, sign them off the street. Come on in. Let's play. You know what they can do because you've had them around your program.
14: And Baron Morton, the rookie quarterback under center, he's going to hand off again to Hasty on second down and short. The Colts at the point of attack, and they close down any running lane there. That's Taj Chambers, the linebacker, among others, on the tackle.
5: The two-headed running back crew is Travion Henderson, who really came on strong last year, Ramondre Stevenson. But you always have to have other guys that you can depend on in case anybody gets nicked up.
14: Haskins is back into the game. He's the running back left. And the Patriots just waived a couple of players yesterday at the running back position, making way for Haskins and Hasty. First down run on that last run by Hasty. This time it's Haskins, the ball carrier. And he'll zigzag his way up across the 35 to the 36. And another Patriot player on the field shaking up.
5: You don't want to see anybody hurt. Tim Smith had a chance to get Hasty down and couldn't bring him down.
14: Patriot down on the field who needs medical attention. Try to get eyes on him. Meanwhile, Mike Vrabel is down, or he's on the field to take a look at one of his comrades there. Injury report again brought to you by Forte Sports Medicine and Orthopedics. There's a timeout on the field for the injury. Again, it's the Patriots 13, Colts 7. Second down and 6 coming up for the Patriots on their own 36-yard line. We're in the fourth quarter. Back in just a moment on the Ascension St. Vincent Radio Network.
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1: 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Let's head back to the booth with Lara Overton, Charles Arbuckle, and Matt Taylor, the voice of the Colts.
2: Second down and six, upcoming for the Patriots. They've got the ball on their own 36-yard line with 13:46 remaining in the game. We're in the fourth quarter. New England 13, Colts 7 on the Ruoff Mortgage scoreboard. Timeout on the field just moments ago for an offensive lineman for the Patriots that was shaken up. So New England on the move now, right to left, back to work after the timeout. New England of the navy blue, Colts on defense waiting in the all-white. Across the formation is Nick DeGennaro, the receiver out of JMU. Hitching is Baron Morton. He throws over the middle, incomplete across the 40-yard line. And there's DeGennaro, unable to hang in, or bring it in as he gave a one-hand effort to his right to extend for the football. Now it's third down and six. And Morton off to a little bit of a sluggish start in the passing game. He's now 2 of 5. He took over at halftime for the quarterback duties. Tommy DeVito started the game at quarterback for the Patriots. Third and six now. Patriots break the huddle. Three receivers go to the left side. One goes right. Running back right of Morton out of the gun. Ball between the hash marks. He backs the throw. Here comes the late rush by the Colts, and they bring him down. It's a sack. Back to the 25-yard line. That's Caden Curry, among others, for the Colts. The Center Grove Trojan making a pronounced effort here in his preseason debut in the NFL.
3: They hug everybody up. Caden Curry then just beats his man and is able to get in there. Nice job right over Makai Butler and just beats him like he stole something and then able to get the Baron Morton.
2: Second sack of the ball game for the Colts, and Caden Curry, a late-round draft pick for Indianapolis out of Ohio State. At the defensive end position, the Patriots will punt. They'll boot it away with Behringer backing up for the Colts. Coleman Owen plays it over his shoulder to the 10. He's sprinting to his left looking for a block, trying to turn the corner. He's at the 20 and gets to around the 22, maybe the 23-yard line, and he will go no further as the pursuit of the Patriots ran him out of bounds. So the Colts will have field position. They're going to actually mark the ball back to the 21-yard line and another timeout on the field before the next Colts possession. But it's Indianapolis trailing the Patriots 13-7 on the Ruoff Mortgage scoreboard. We're down to 12:43 to go in the fourth quarter. Colts ball when we come back, down by six on the Ascension St. Vincent Radio Network.
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21: Fox News, I'm Carmen Roberts. The Kennedy Center Board votes again to add President Trump's name to the building's facade and close it for renovations.
22: Both decisions test a federal judge's ruling 2 months ago that ordered President Trump's name removed from the building and also blocked plans for the closure. It is likely today's decisions will renew those legal challenges.
21: Fox's Jared Halpern at the White House. More than 35,000 customers are still without power in Ohio after storms swept through the area. On Tuesday, Governor Mike DeWine says the state's doing what it can to get the lights back on.
23: Been in contact with the utility companies who tell us that they're getting these numbers down. But if you're one of the people who still doesn't have electricity, that doesn't give you much consolation.
21: Many areas also dealing with severe flooding. 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
25: Your VermilionCountyFirst.com weather forecast currently has us in a flood watch until 10 a.m. tomorrow morning. Otherwise, should have showers and thunderstorms likely mainly in the overnight with a low temperature down to about 69 degrees. Tomorrow on Friday, rain and thunderstorms likely in the morning with a high up around 86. And finally on Friday evening, chance of rain and thunderstorms, cloudy skies, and a low down to 69.
21: Fox News. I'm Carmen Roberts. The Kennedy Center Board votes again to add President Trump's name to the building's facade and close it for renovations.
22: Both decisions test a federal judge's ruling 2 months ago that ordered President Trump's name removed from the building and also blocked plans for the closure. It is likely today's decisions will renew those legal challenges.
21: Fox's Jared Halpern at the White House. More than 35,000 customers are still without power in Ohio after storms swept through the area on Tuesday. Governor Mike DeWine says the state's doing what it can to get the lights back on.
23: I've been in contact with the utility companies who tell us that they're getting these numbers down. But if you're one of the people who still doesn't have electricity, that doesn't give you much consolation.
21: Many areas also dealing with severe flooding. 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
25: Your VermilionCountyFirst.com weather forecast currently has us in a flood watch until 10 a.m. tomorrow morning. Otherwise, should have showers and thunderstorms likely mainly in the overnight with a low temperature down to about 69 degrees. Tomorrow on Friday, rain and thunderstorms likely in the morning with a high up around 86. And finally on Friday evening, chance of rain and thunderstorms, cloudy skies, and a low down to 69.
21: Fox News, I'm Carmen Roberts. The Kennedy Center Board votes again to add President Trump's name to the building's facade and close it for renovations.
22: Both decisions test a federal judge's ruling 2 months ago that ordered President Trump's name removed from the building and also blocked plans for the closure. It is likely today's decisions will renew those legal challenges.
21: Fox's Jared Halpern at the White House. More than 35,000 customers are still without power in Ohio after storms swept through the area. On Tuesday, Governor Mike DeWine says the state's doing what it can to get the lights back on.
23: I've been in contact with the utility companies who tell us that they're getting these numbers down. But if you're one of the people who still doesn't have electricity, that doesn't give you much consolation.
21: Many areas also dealing with severe flooding. 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
25: Your VermilionCountyFirst.com weather forecast currently has us in a flood watch until 10 a.m. tomorrow morning. Otherwise, should have showers and thunderstorms likely mainly in the overnight with a low temperature down to about 69 degrees. Tomorrow on Friday, rain and thunderstorms likely in the morning with a high up around 86. And finally on Friday evening, chance of rain and thunderstorms, cloudy skies, and a low down to 69.
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0: team's Katie Kennedy and Devil Ward as the man who demonstrates the most heart and durability and toughness. Meanwhile, here the Colts.
1: Riley Leonard with a nice throw and a dart right over the field.
0: The connection over the middle of the field to the 30-yard line.
1: He's able to hit Raylan Sharp.
0: Yep. Yep, Sharp, the rookie out of Arkansas, with another grab there. First and 10 to the 30-yard line of the play. Produces a first down. Colts trail 13-10. They're on the move left to right. Leonard goes under center this time. Again, outside zone. This is Castle following blockers. Yards after contact. Keeps those wheels spinning, if you will. And he'll surge it up to the 35 and get 5 yards. I mean, this dude runs really hard. I mean, just a look at him.
1: Yeah.
0: I mean, he put a cowboy collar on this guy. He's going to look like the boss back in the day, right? Ryan Bosworth back in Oklahoma. That's the way this guy runs.
1: Played against Bob my freshman year.
0: Yeah.
1: And they beat the brakes off of
0: him. did he come downhill at you?
1: Yeah, a couple of times. But the boomer Sooners, the horses were tired at the end of that game.
0: Second down and 5 rolling out. Riley Leonard, he's in trouble. Now he's going to take off and run and tuck it upfield. He'll scamper across the 45-yard line, go out of bounds to the 46 and pick up 11 off of an improvised play there. First down run by Riley Leonard.
1: He had nowhere to go, and he was decisive, and that's what you want to see out of him, because he can use his legs athletically. He can get outside, he can make things happen, and that keeps the drive alive for Riley Leonard.
0: And Leonard last year was very good at running the football. Start in week 18 against the Houston Texans. First and 10 to 46. Drops the throw again on play action. He's got time. He sets up downfield, and it's incomplete. I think one of the receivers for the Colts may have fallen down in the pattern, because Leonard threw that much further down to the secondary than compared to where the Colts were. I think that might have been Deion Burks. We'll check the replay, who got tripped up there in the secondary. Nevertheless, though, second and 10. Stops the clock with 3:20 to go. Colts are down 13-10, and the Colts have it near midfield here, trying to at least get into a position to tie the game.
1: Well, he had all kind of pressure on his face. He had to just get rid of it.
0: Leonard goes out of the gun on second and long. Again, we'll take to the air. Quick throw, spirals it upfield, caught at the 50-yard line, and gang tackled there. The Patriots converge on the receiver. Again, this is Raylan Sharp on the catch. That's a short pickup to the 50, gain of 4. The clock's going to continue to move, though. We're down to 3 minutes exactly to go in the game. Colts have all 3 of their timeouts, and they need about 15 more yards here to comfortably get into Spencer Schrader field goal range, who's handling the kicking duties for the Colts here in the second half.
1: Well, the beauty of the preseason now, wasn't like that when I played. Basically, you can end in a tie. I'm sure the Colts are going to get a win.
0: 3rd and 6 from midfield. Leonard goes out of the gun. 2 receivers to the right, 1 goes left. Leonard back to throw. Has great protection. Leaks it upfield. Caught by Farrell Brown at the 50-yard line. A flag at the end of the play. Brown fighting for extra yards, but he will be stalemated at the 49-yard line into Patriots territory. That's a gain of only about a yard, but again, laundry on the field.
2: Putting your hands to your face. Defense number 62. 5-yard penalty.
0: Break for Indianapolis there, and now I think they might be sort of on the fringe of the comfort level of Spencer Schrader in terms of field goal range.
1: A great opportunity for the Colts. With Isaiah Eiten.
0: Yep. Yeah, he's a defensive lineman out of Rutgers, and that will move the ball to the 45-yard line. So not nearly as severe of a penalty as it could have been, but it does give the Colts an automatic first down. So first and 10 from the Patriots, 45, 2:29 to go. Colts have all 3 of their timeouts, plus the 2-minute warning. They trail by a field goal, 13-10. Leonard goes out of the gun. 2 receivers move to the right side for the Colts. Farrell Brown, the tight end, left. And they give it to Williams, Roydell Williams, the ball carrier. And he's smashed at the line of scrimmage. Nowhere to go there. The Patriots read that play very, very well. Coming up and making a tackle there, among others, was Brandon Crosley, the corner.
1: Amari Gaynor also played a role. Farrell Brown tried to cut him. And when he cut him, Amari Gaynor just was able to grab the back and take him down.
0: That's going to take us down to the 2-minute warning, Buck. Here we go.
2: This is the 2-minute warning. Time out.
0: trail 13-10, second and 10. And the Colts have the ball at the 45-yard line of the Patriots. We'll see if the Colts can make it interesting down the stretch here. 2 minutes to go in Foxborough. You're listening to the Colts on the Ascension St. Vincent Radio Network.
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0: to Colts game action on the Ascension St. Vincent Radio Network. Here's Lara Overton, Charles Arbuckle, and the voice of the Colts, Matt Taylor.
1: We're at the two-minute warning, fourth quarter in the preseason opener here in Foxborough. Gillette Stadium coming down to the wire. It's the Patriots 13, Colts 10. Colts football, second and 10 at the 45-yard line of New England. And the Colts need about 10 more yards to get into Spencer Schrader field goal range. His career long is 52 against the Chargers last year. He's 1-for-2 over 50 in his career. Right now the line of scrimmage is the 45-yard line. So the Colts need about 10 more yards to be comfortably where those marks are. But he's got a big leg here. So the Colts have three timeouts. We're at the two-minute warning. And Buck Riley Leonard has a chance to be the hero today. He got not the start, but he got the start of the second half at quarterback to run with this offense.
2: Yeah, just make him 45 more yards to finish the game.
1: There you go. That's a good philosophy as well. Back in the throw is Leonard. And retreats and fires a bullet left. Caught, but that's a short pickup inside the 45-yard line. Raylan Sharp, the receiver. Gain of only about 2. The clock is moving here. It's third down and 8 now for the Colts at the Patriot 43-yard line. A minute 40 and moving in the game.
2: One of the best two-yard catches you'll see, because Sharp goes back across his body and snags it and takes it away and keeps this drive alive.
1: Third and long for the Colts. Leonard out of the gun. Colts moving left to right. Anderson Castle the back left. Two receivers stacked to the right side. Leonard looks that way initially. Now scans, throws down the left sideline, and it's incomplete as the pass flies over E.J. Horton's head. No penalty on that play. Crowd coming to life here. Those that are still here at Gillette Stadium. I'd say the stadium right now is about a quarter of the way full. Fourth and 8, and now the Colts are going to send on Spencer Schrader for a very long field goal. This is going to be a 61-yarder as well. So Blake Groupie at the end of the first half attempted one from 61. Now Spencer Schrader gets a crack at it.
2: They needed more yardage, but let's see if Schrader has enough leg.
1: He's got the leg for it. Let's see if he's got the direction. Snap, placement, kick on its way. Headed downfield, headed for the uprights, and it is... It's good!
2: Wow.
1: From 61 yards!
2: That was good from 65, Matt. He kicked that ball a long...
1: Holy my!
2: Where, Foxborough, did he get it back to Boston? That was a long kick.
1: That, wow. If this were a regular season game, that would be a franchise record. Uh-oh. The franchise record is 60 set by his teammate Blake Groupie last year in Seattle in December. They don't keep track of preseason records in terms of franchise numbers, but if this, again, were a regular season game, Spencer Schrader would have just topped the top mark.
2: Well, we've been talking about a kicking battle, so Brian Mason, pick your choice. That was outstanding.
1: I mean, that would have been good from Pawtucket. Yeah.
2: Red Sox organization down there, right?
1: That would have been a home run no matter the ballpark.
2: Oh, my goodness.
1: 13-13, our score. A bomb from Spencer Schrader's right foot.
2: What I love about it is, as poorly as they played at times and all the things that have happened,
1: tie
2: ball game.
1: It kicks off left to right, taken by the Patriots inside the 5, outside the numbers left 20, 25-yard line, and they're being spun down and thrown out of bounds is Nick DeGennaro, I beg your pardon, the rookie out of JMU, and it was thrown out by a couple of Colts, including Farrell Brown, covering the play on special teams. So here we go, Buck. Game is indeed tied. On the Rua Mortgage scoreboard, the Colts have technically 5 turnovers today on offense, 4 takeaways by the Patriots defense, plus a turnover on downs. So now the situation for New England, a minute 10, 2 timeouts, and they'll start at the 27-yard line of their own territory. See what they got in store. Morton, the rookie out of Texas Tech, fires and zips it upfield. The pass is caught at the 35-yard line. And that's not enough for a first down. That's Kobe Prentice on the reception. The receiver out of Baylor picks up 8 yards. And the Patriots holding on to those timeouts. We're under a minute to go. Second down and two. Deep drop again for Morton. Leaks it upfield, and that's incomplete. Try to go to the back out of the backfield, Land Larrison, but it one-hops him.
2: Caden Curry getting that hand up, 55.
1: Yeah.
2: Couldn't get to the quarterback.
1: He's got a sack earlier tonight.
2: Big
1: there with a little disruption.
2: Block party if you're the big guy.
1: Yes,
2: can't
1: sir.
2: Get there. Wave your hand in the air. Just enough. He's got some savviness to his game. I like how he plays.
1: Third down and two for the Patriots. Tonight they're 4 out of 16 on third down. This is third and short on their own 35. Back in the throw, Morton. Direction rise, right to left, and fits it into a tight window. And run after the catch across the 50-yard line against Prentice on the catch. And on the tackle for the Colts, a late flag comes out. Oh, this could be a defensive penalty on Indianapolis. Prentice with a big catch and run on third and short to the Colts' 46-yard line.
2: Weeks
1: gain of 17.
2: Weeks couldn't have been any closer to knocking that ball out.
1: They're going to spot the ball. They're actually going to put it down more at the 46. More like a gain of 19 yards, but we still need direction on the penalty here.
2: Thought they were going to call contact.
1: Yeah. Or maybe a face mask.
3: No.
2: But I think they're going to pick that up the way it sounds.
3: Personal foul. Unnecessary roughness. Defense number 36. 15-yard penalty. They have a game to play. First
1: down. Well, they do indeed nail it on Makai Rogers. And that's 15 yards. And that'll give the Patriots even more of an ability here to close out the game. It'll take it from the 46 down to the 31 of the Colts. So a huge
3: clock
1: catch there by Prentice.
3: 39 seconds.
1: Plus the penalty. So you go from the minus 35 to the plus 31 with the gain and the penalty.
2: Yeah, and just like that, Patriots are now in position for their field goal kicker.
1: 39 seconds to go. The game is tied at 13 on the Ruoff Mortgage scoreboard. And the Patriots are looking to milk this clock and kick a game-winning field goal. Under center, Morton takes the snap and gives off on a counter to Larrison. And he is gobbled up by the Colts in the backfield. First man on the scene there was Wanya Thomas, the safety.
2: Caden Curry also involved.
1: Loss of 3 yards back to the 34.
2: Yeah, they bring him, and what they've done is they move Curry on the inside, and he's able to beat that guard much easier than the tackle.
3: Timeout. New England, the second and a half. Be 30 seconds away.
1: So the Patriots call their second timeout. They're down to just one remaining. Colts, for what it's worth, they have all three of their timeouts, but only 19 seconds left, and the line of scrimmage is the 34-yard line, so hypothetically, if the Patriots gain no more yards from here, it'll be about a 51-yard field goal for Andy Borregalis, who's 2 for 4 tonight, and he's missed twice from 50-plus.
2: Matt, this is where you want your guys to make a play. Your defense has played pretty well. They've been scrappy all game. Come up with a turnover. Do something to stop this New England offense.
1: Morton goes out of the gun. Larris in the back left. He looks left, and the ball's batted down the line of scrimmage. Caden Curry! Yes, sir. He's having a hell of a game and making his presence felt right out of the gate in preseason game one.
2: I'm locked in on him, Matt. Every time they move him in and slide him in over the guard, he beats the guard and just gets his hands up. If he can't beat him, he's waving that hand up and knocking the ball down.
1: Yeah, he's got a sack. He's got a couple of TFLs.
2: Yeah.
1: Some run stuffs and a pass breakup tonight. 17 seconds left. Third down and 13 for the Patriots. Game tied at 13. Morton on a handoff gives off to Larrison. Tripped up in the backfield, but regains his balance and will slip up to the 31-yard line. Gain of 3. Now it's 4th and 10 with 10 seconds left. And the Patriots will kick a field goal here, no doubt.
3: The first of the half. Be 30 seconds in length.
1: And the Colts call a timeout.
3: Please set the clock to 13 seconds. 1-3.
2: Your coaching staff looks at it, Matt. They just say, I want to see guys do that. I want to see guys, I don't care technique sometimes. I just want to see you hustle and out-hustle those guys across from you and see if you give us a chance to win a ball game.
1: All right, so Borregalis on. He's 2 for 4. This one, they'll put it down at the 39-yard line. So it'll be a 49-yard field goal with 10 seconds. They put on three extra seconds, actually, so 13 seconds remain in the game. Game tied at 13. And here is a 49-yard field goal from the left hash. There's the snap. There's the placement. End over end kick. Headed downfield for the uprights. And it
4: no
1: is
4: good.
1: No good.
4: Wow.
1: He's having a forgettable night. He's now 2 for 5. And the game remains tied at 13. Well, the Colts have definitely gotten some breaks tonight, right? They played very, very choppy. 5 total turnovers, but the Patriots have definitely gift-wrapped some opportunities for the Colts.
2: And when they marched the ball down the field, you thought for sure, field goal's going to happen, it's done.
1: Yeah.
2: But Caden Curry and that defense, they just tightened up and made some plays when they needed to. That was nice.
1: Well, the Colts have 10 seconds here. 13, make that 10 seconds left. And the Colts have 2 timeouts, so they can still do some damage, especially when you factor in that Spencer Strader just made a 61-yard field goal. Leonard backs the throw, looking, evades traffic, and leaks it upfield. It's incomplete. Try to go left as he was being hit. Try to go to Farrell Brown in the left flat. 5 seconds there go off the clock. Just 5 seconds remain, and it's 2nd and 10, and now both teams are exchanging words at the line of scrimmage.
2: Somebody has to go get Farrell before he gets a penalty, because he was upset.
1: By the way, Rob Brown, our statistician, hell, he is all over it. The last Colts preseason tie, you have to go back to 1964.
4: Wow.
1: Oh, man. 5 seconds left. We are 5 seconds away from that happening again. Meanwhile, the Colts at the line of scrimmage burn another timeout.
3: Indianapolis. The second of
1: this could be
3: 30 seconds left.
1: This could be like the hook and ladder. This could be really, really interesting.
2: 4 years before I was born.
1: Is that right?
2: Yeah.
1: That puts it into perspective, doesn't it?
2: Yeah, I'm like, whoa. Long time ago.
1: Well, needless to say, no one in the booth was alive to see that one. All right, 2nd and 10 for the Colts. They got 1 timeout. And let's see if it gets a little squirrely here towards the end of the game. Game tied at 13. The Patriots missed 3 field goals tonight. That kind of opened the door for the Colts to hang around.
2: I think they were trying to get it where he was good from 65 and give him another shot at that.
1: Let's see what the Colts decide to do here. 5 seconds left. Shotgun snap for Leonard. Throws it over the middle. Caught by Higgins. And actually, yeah. E.J. Horton, I beg your pardon, on a sliding grab. Takes it down to the, or takes it up, rather, to the 45-yard line. And the Colts immediately call a timeout. So they're out of timeouts. The line of scrimmage is the minus 45 with only 1 second remaining in the game.
2: Yeah, they needed about 6 or more yards in order for them to even attempt this.
1: Right. I mean, from here, 70 plus.
2: Yeah, it was just... If they could have gotten it to the 50,
1: right.
2: I think they would have given that a try.
1: Might as well.
2: That last one.
1: No doubt. That's what I mean. Yeah, the 61-yarder would have cleared by 4 or 5 extra yards.
2: Well, they were talking to, Strader right after that. They just needed about 5 more yards before that.
1: All right, Anderson Castle, the back left. Leonard out of the gun. 2 receivers right, 1 goes left. Shotgun snap for Leonard. Final play of the game. Scrambling to his right. Looking. Heaves the ball downfield, and it's a wobbler that lands innocently to the turf, incomplete at the 18-yard line. And indeed, this game ends in a tie. Final score tonight from Gillette Stadium will be the Indianapolis Colts 13 and the New England Patriots 13. And again, unofficially, this is the first preseason tie for the Colts since August 14th, 1964. That game was against the Detroit Lions at Tiger Stadium. That game ended in a tie, 28-28.
2: There's a player down at the very end of the game. I think it's one of the Colts, unfortunately. Coach, somebody went down.
1: I think it actually might be a coach.
2: Yeah.
1: But is it a Colts coach? Or a Patriots coach? It's a Colts coach?
2: Yeah.
1: I'm not sure what the heck happened. How did a coach get injured at the end of the game?
2: At the end, guys were coming over to the sideline. I'm looking up at the pass, but clearly somebody got...
1: Yeah, I mean, the action, the flow of the play with Leonard rolling to his right, I mean, that brought all the players towards the Colts sideline, so perhaps someone ran into that coach. I can don't have eyes on the situation, but we'll update you when we get more information on that. But that's how the game ends, with an incomplete pass downfield from Riley Leonard with only 1 second remaining on the clock when that play unfolded. And the game ends in a tie. 13-13, the final score on the Ruoff Mortgage scoreboard. First preseason tie for the Colts, an exhibition game since 1964. All right, we'll continue to break things down. And when we come back, Charles and I will put the game into perspective, talk about the good, the bad, and the ugly, and also update the injury situation there towards the end of the game. All of that when we come back in just a moment. Again, final score from Foxborough tonight in preseason game number one, Patriots 13, Colts 13. Tie game in the first exhibition outing in 2026. We're back in just a moment. You're listening to Colts Football, the Ascension St. Vincent Radio Network.
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0: Welcome back for the final time here at Gillette Stadium in Foxborough. The Patriots and Colts have just ended a preseason opener in a tie. 13-13, our final score on the Ruoff Mortgage scoreboard. With Charles Arbuckle in the booth, I'm Matt Taylor. Again, it's the first preseason tie for the Colts franchise since August 14th, 1964. So obviously goes without saying it's the first tie for the Indianapolis Colts in their Indy era. That game ended in a 28-28 tie, Colts and Lions back in the day at Tiger Stadium. Also, we did get some confirmation from Lara Overton after the game. She was patrolling the sidelines tonight for the Colts television broadcast. The end of the game ended with 1 second remaining on the clock and a rollout by Riley Leonard trying to make something happen downfield. A pass that fell incomplete just inside the 20-yard line, but that momentum of the play on a bootleg right by Leonard carried action towards the Colts bench. And according to Lara, Brian Mason, the special teams coordinator for the Colts, got shaken up a little bit. And obviously don't want to speculate on anything injury-wise, but in terms of the visibles, we did see him up walking towards the Colts tunnel, but that could have been a scary situation.
1: Yeah, he was down for a little bit. They brought the cart out. He decided not to use the cart. Let's just hope he's okay.
0: Yeah.
1: I mean, it was a crazy game. And he had a guy, Spencer Schrader, in a position to maybe kick a 65-yarder at the end of the game. They just couldn't get quite enough yards.
0: Unbelievable.
1: All I'll say about this is, as poorly as they played, as just as nasty a game as they probably want to see on the tape, they had a chance to win this game. Mm-hmm. And that's the thing you want to see your team do, no matter who's in there, whether it's the ones, the twos, I don't care who's playing. And when you get out here and you compete, you want to win. And a tie isn't a win, but that the way this game had gone, this tie is as good of a win for the Colts.
0: Yeah. All right, Buck, let's have a conversation here about things. Let's put things into perspective in terms of where the Colts are at, not only tonight, but, you know, through 10 training camp practices and one preseason game. So let's talk about the quarterbacks. Anthony Richardson started the first half. Riley Leonard got the second half. We'll go over stats in just a moment, but tell me what you saw from these two guys tonight.
1: Both of them started kind of choppy, but Anthony really started accelerating and getting comfortable and throwing the ball, and I think part of it by him also using his legs, getting those involved. Wasn't a clean game for him, but going 11 or 14, you can't argue with that. And there were some nice passes that we have been waiting to see consistency. I thought you got as much consistency today from Anthony Richardson as I've seen in quite a bit. Mm-hmm. And I thought it was good for him to be able to find weapons when he needed to and get this team in position to try to score points.
0: Yeah, Richardson 11 of 14, six possessions there in the first half. Started off a little bit choppy, like you said, but finished strong, completed nine of his last 10 passes. Also ran the ball six times tonight for 53 yards. Got into the end zone with a touchdown, had a long scamper of 22 yards. That was the longest rush of the night for the Colts. Riley Leonard was 10 for 21 for 89 yards, but did orchestrate that field goal drive for the Colts. They're late in the game, offering an opportunity for Spencer Schrader to kick that 61-yard field goal. So staying with the quarterbacks, Buck, have you seen enough personally to say one guy should at this point get the nod to be the backup quarterback in case the Colts need it? Because this is a big decision.
1: No.
0: Right? Daniel Jones, like it or not, he's only finished one full season completely healthy in his NFL career. So have we seen enough to make a decision yet?
1: No. But I think one guy put himself in position now. Anthony Richardson tonight showed you, like, hey, these are the things people have been waiting for. Riley Leonard has to now come back and say, okay, I didn't play my best game. I didn't have a great practice.
0: Yeah.
1: But how do you overcome that? And I think that's going to be critical for these guys over the next few practices and into next week when they play their next preseason game. I think that's going to be mission critical for both of them. You got another game with the Falcons, but you got two joint practices, and that's where you can evaluate. I would say Anthony has taken a step ahead of Riley, but it's far from over in my my opinion.
0: Yeah, that position battle will certainly pick back up when the Colts get back to work on Saturday at Graham Park. Elsewhere on offense, you know, we know about Tyler Warren at tight end. He broke the Colts rookie record for receiving yards by a tight end last year. But I tell you what, Will Mallory is just one play away, Buck. Knock on wood, right?
1: Yeah.
0: Tyler Warren's that good, but he's just one play away from stepping into a big role as the Colts' next best athletic tight end. We saw tonight 6 catches for 80 yards, a long of 19, and led the Colts by a long shot in receiving yards tonight.
1: Anytime he gets a chance to play, you see this. I mean, it's been one of those things with Will Mallory. When you need plays to be made, he'll make them. And he also, I thought, did a pretty good job blocking as well. And those are the kind of things you want to see from your coaching staff, mm-hmm. and you want to see from players that haven't had a chance to play a lot of ball, get a chance tonight. Ogletree had a nice one reception for 17 yards, but Will Mallory was the star of the show today.
0: Yeah, he got separation and took advantage of all of those targets. 7 targets, 6 catches. In fact, 11 different Colts players with at least 1 catch tonight from the 2 quarterbacks. And again, you know, the receivers tonight, we didn't see Ashton Doolin, Nick Westbrook, Akine, who's in the mix to be in the running to take on some of that workload and role for the third wide receiver. He got some minimal run tonight in the first half with Anthony Richardson. But again, big picture, which of the receivers makes sense for you to complement Alec Pierce when he comes back and then ultimately Josh Downs playing primarily in the slot?
1: I kind of keep leaning towards Westbrook Akine. I also think Ashton Doolin, who we didn't see tonight as well, is an important part of that.
0: Yeah.
1: But it's the first preseason game, and you don't want to get too excited, but every time Westbrook Akine gets a chance, he seems to just, hey, don't forget about me.
0: Yeah.
1: And that's going to be interesting to see over the next few weeks. I think you're going to see some separation because you're going to get a chance to see 2 practices and then a ball game after that. So we're going to see some acceleration of these positions and what happens and decisions that have to be made moving forward.
0: All right, on defense tonight, tell me about the pass rush. Did you see enough tonight and to this point in camp that gives you some hope for consistency from that group to disrupt the game early on in the season? Again, tonight you didn't see Arden Key, you didn't see JT Tuimoloau, but you did see Caden Curry.
1: Yeah.
0: And I think he's going to make the team from a depth standpoint, and if he's got to play, I mean, my guy is strong, and he gives relentless effort.
1: He and George Gums Jr.,
0: yeah,
1: they stood out. Both of them had sacks, but they both also just were disruptors. And I think that's the one thing you want to see. Where can your depth come from, and where can guys where you know, hey, if I need something to happen, I can move, especially Caden Curry, because he's flexible enough to move him inside and beat guards. It's going to change once the season starts, but the NASCAR package or whatever you call it, I thought he did a really nice job there and was always looking to block balls. He had 2 pass defenses today as well. They only gave him 1, but he had 2, and George Gums Jr. had 1 as well. So from a depth perspective, I like what I saw with the guys that are backing up the potential starters.
0: Yeah, the Colts have been using a lot of linebackers so far in camp. They saw a lot tonight. Bryce Betcher, Austin Ajike, for what it's worth, those are the 2 guys that started the game in the middle of the defense. Who's flashing for you there? Where do you feel the most confident in the middle of that defense?
1: Those 2 played well, but I also think Jalen Carlisle's played well.
0: Yeah.
1: I thought the 3 of them really said, hey, we're here. We're going to continue to make plays, and that's all we can do. And when we get a chance, those are the things that we have to consistently do. You didn't have C.J. Allen. You didn't have Akeem Davis Gaither, but you had other guys that I had said, we've seen them, but now let's see them in live action, and will they show up? And then coverage, I thought that was where this team played pretty well, where we've seen the Colts struggle sometimes in third down situations, especially the linebacking position, and that's what I was encouraged by tonight.
0: Meanwhile, in the secondary, we didn't see Charvarius Ward. He didn't make the trip. Sauce Gardner didn't play tonight. Cam Bynum didn't play tonight. Justin Wally didn't play tonight. What do you make, though, of the depth of the secondary, which was really tested last year? I mean, last season proved you can't have enough trusted playmakers for Luan Arumo. He needs experienced secondary players to pull off this nuanced scheme. What'd you make of the secondary tonight? You know, Mekhi Blackmon got taken advantage of a little bit, and some penalties were a problem, too.
1: Yeah, he's struggled some, and that was a carryover from a few days ago. You know, you want to see guys continue to battle and don't, you know, Justin Wally, we didn't really see him. A.J. Halsey played some early, and he was involved and made some plays. So I think from a depth perspective, you can see that Cam Bynum didn't play, so you didn't get to see that. Another guy that I was impressed to see was Hunter Waller coming back, who, you know, had some injuries, and then Daniel Scott showed himself again. Mm-hmm. He's a guy that hadn't been able to get on the field, but from a depth perspective, just kind of, hey, don't forget about me.
2: You got options.
1: Yeah, so yep. I'll tell you another guy that, you know, maybe in that battle to just make special teams with Rob Carter Jr. Mm-hmm. Every time I was looking up, he was making plays on special teams, he was making plays on defense, flying around the football. So I think you're starting to see, like, who, when the lights come on, can say, I want to be here. I deserve to be here. And that's all you can do if you're one of those players trying to battle and get on this team.
2: All right, Buck, last thing here. This is just, how do you feel? I mean, what's your gut say here? Do you feel good? Do you leave here with more answers than questions? Where are you with this team, and what do you need to see in terms of the involvement with this football team going into next week? Two more joint practices with the Falcons on Wednesday and Thursday before they kick it off next Saturday at Lucas Oil Stadium.
1: The problem is with preseason now, we won't see any of these guys other than in practice and in joint practices. So what I want to see more of is clean up some of the stuff. You cannot put the ball on the ground four times and then, you know, turn the ball over on downs. Just some of the things like that.
2: But yeah,
1: you got to clean that up, because you give yourself a chance and you score in those red zone positions, you win this ball game pretty easily, right? Because your defense is showing that they can make some plays. So offensively, clean those things up. You got two booming kicking legs. So, I mean, Brian Mason, I hope he's, you know, okay. I hope he was just nicked up a little bit, but he's got some guys and he's got some decisions to make around that. And then last but not least, let's see the defensive line and some of those backup guys. Adebare, I thought, showed up well tonight. You know, we didn't talk about him. So I think you've got some good things, but you got a lot of things to clean up.
2: Well, regardless tonight, I mean, it ended in a tie. Yeah. It wasn't pretty. There was some good, the bad, the ugly, like most preseason games.
1: Clint Eastwood over there.
2: But that being said, yeah, hell of a time in the booth with you, my friend.
1: Man, I had that was fun.
2: Yeah.
1: It was a preseason game, but hey, look, we're gonna call it like it's regular.
2: No doubt.
1: Even if the officials are 12.5% accurate, we're going to be 100% accurate.
2: Absolutely. Always a blast with Charles Arbuckle. Get used to him. He'll be here all season long. 19 more games to go. All right, final notes on offense. The Colts were just 1-for-3 in the red zone. That's official. More like 1-for-4, because the Colts did suffer that fumble by Anthony Richardson just outside the red zone in the first half. New England had 80 more yards. The Colts, I beg your pardon. The Colts had 80 more yards than New England. Anthony Richardson had 6 possessions of work. He was 11-for-14 and scored a touchdown. Had 145 yards through the air and a team-high 53 yards on the ground. Riley Leonard, 7 possessions of work, led 2 field goal drives, 10-for-21, 89 yards, 2 rushes for 12 yards. Anderson Castle tonight, 47 yards on the ground on 9 carries, all of that coming in the second half, including an 18-yard scamper. Will Mallory, like we chronicled, had 6 catches for 80 yards to lead the Colts in receiving tonight. On defense, the Colts forced 4 3-and-outs. They only allowed the Patriots to get inside the 30-yard line twice. Mekhi Blackman and Caden Curry had a team-high 5 tackles tonight. Curry also had a sack. He had 3 quarterback hits. He had 2 tackles for loss and 2 pass breakups, all of that coming in the second half. Man, oh man, good for him. The pride of Center Grove High School on the south side of Indianapolis, making a claim at a roster spot tonight. George Gums Jr. had the other sack for the Colts. All in all, the Colts had 7 tackles for loss tonight. And then on special teams, Spencer Schrader, 2-for-2 in the second half on field goal tries. He made from 46 and 61. The 61-yarder tied the game in the final 2 minutes. And again, if this were a regular season game tonight, the 61-yard field goal would have been a franchise record. Coleman Owen had 105 yards on returns on 6 touches, including a 27-yard yard punt return that came in the first half. All right, before we go further, let's quickly pause 10 seconds for station ID on the Ascension St. Vincent Radio Network.
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2: All right, so that's a final look at the game stats and news and nuggets. Thank you very much to Rob Brown for putting all of that together, as he typically does in fantastic fashion. All right, the Colts are going to return to work coming up at training camp. Like I said, they'll get back to work Saturday and Sunday at Grand Park in Westfield, Indiana. And both weekend dates begin at 4 o'clock. The Colts will practice and work out from 4 to 5:30 both Saturday and Sunday coming up this weekend. So we would love to see you there if you can make it. The Colts will then have off days Monday and Tuesday, and then wrap up training camp with a joint practice, two joint practices, in fact, with the Atlanta Falcons Wednesday and Thursday of next week. So for all the details on those practices and to download your tickets to come out and watch, we'd love to see you there. Head to Colts.com/camp for all the information. Again, Saturday and Sunday this week. Weekend, 4 to 5:30 for the Colts on the fields at Grand Park. All right, great job, our entire game day crew tonight. Fantastically done right out of the gate in game number one. Charles Arbuckle, our game day analyst. Casey Vallier, our game day host. Rob Brown's our statistician. Scott Johnston is the game day board operator and producer. Cameron Blankenship and Nick Lopez are the studio engineers. Jake Robinson, the on-site game day engineer. Nathaniel Finch is the pre- and post-game producer and highlight coordinator. Coming up next, after this quick timeout, we got the fifth quarter huddle presented by Hensley Legal Group. Casey Vallier and former Colt and Ring of Honor wide receiver, my main man Bill Brooks. They're standing by. They're going to recap the game. They'll take your phone calls tonight. They'll talk big picture items as well on the Colts. Join the show. Dial up the Verizon hotline. It's there for you in the wee hours tonight, all right? So if you're an insomniac, this is the show for you. 317-699-BLUE. 317-699-BLUE. That is the number on the Verizon hotline to talk to the fellas back in Indianapolis. They'll also bring you interviews and press conferences from inside the Colts locker room. Again, a final score tonight from Foxborough. At Gillette Stadium, it's the Indianapolis Colts 13, the New England Patriots 13. It's the first preseason tie for the Colts since 1964. I'm Matt Taylor signing off from Gillette Stadium in Foxborough, Mass. The fifth quarter huddle is coming up next, right after this, on the Ascension St. Vincent Radio Network.
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0: You know, one can find themselves getting in trouble when they try to interpret the lyrics of Kurt Cobain, but in this case, it's pretty obvious his disdain for rednecks and macho men and abusive types. That's going to do it for me, Tim Jeffries. Always had a lot of fun hanging out with you. Tomorrow night, we'll make it special on a Friday night. Going to kick off another long set with Rush.
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8: News. I'm Chris DeMeo. Tens of thousands still without power in Ohio after storms swept through parts of the state on Tuesday.
9: I certainly feel for them. You know, we've been in contact with the utility companies who tell us that they're, you know, they're getting these numbers down. But if you're one of the people who still doesn't have electricity, that doesn't give you much consolation.
8: That's Ohio Governor Mike DeWine. While the storms are over, the region is still experiencing severe floods. Nearly two dozen Democratic-led states suing the federal government over a government effort to remove unqualified foreign truck drivers from the road.
10: What's happening here is you have these liberal states actually siding with an illegal truck driver over the safety of an American citizen. It shows how perverse these radical leftists have become.
8: Transportation Secretary Sean Duffy on Fox's The Ingram Angle. 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
12: Your VermilionCountyFirst.com weather forecast currently has us in a flood watch until 10 a.m. tomorrow morning. Otherwise, should have showers and thunderstorms likely mainly in the overnight with a low temperature down to about 69 degrees. Tomorrow on Friday, rain and thunderstorms likely in the morning with a high up around 86. And finally on Friday evening, chance of rain and thunderstorms, cloudy skies, and a low down to 69.
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0: Wow, Ooh-Ah Barracuda Heart with Mudd AC/DC in that set. You shook me all night long. Now, they're going to end their power-up tour at the end of September in Philadelphia, the final show right now. But you know, with all bands, they'll be like, you know, well, we'll add a couple of more shows, so hang tight if that goes down. Hey, Foreigners coming up. I'll throw on the crew for you. And Jimmy's on deck, too.
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0: Oh, yes, I know. You are as cold as ice. 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The Double Trouble Double Vision Tour is on through the end of the year. 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SRV is coming up. Author on Billy Squire. And Steve Miller is next.
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0: Yeah. Billy Squire, Rock Me Tonight. That's a great tune. You know, he was always a dog for that tune because of the video that was attached to that tune, which I didn't think was too bad. But everybody was like, oh, Billy Squire, he's sold out now. Stop with the sold out. He does rock, man. That is one underrated guitar legend. Hey, Floyd's coming up. I'll throw on Metallica. And Stevie Ray Vaughan is on deck, too.
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6: News, I'm Ted Lindner. Tropical storm Lala forecast to become a hurricane as it approaches the Big Island of Hawaii on Saturday, bringing with it as much as 2 feet of rain, according to the National Hurricane Center. A hurricane watch is in effect for the Big Island.
7: If it makes a landfall, it'll be only the seventh landfalling storm or hurricane in the Hawaiian Islands in about 75 years.
6: Fox Weather's Mike Seidel. And Energy Secretary Chris Wright claims in a post on X that 15 million barrels of oil are flowing through the Strait of Hormuz per day, but shipping data firm Kepler says just 84 vessels crossed the waterway last week. Well, J.P. Morgan says the real number is closer to 4 million barrels. And Fox Energy Secretary Wright insists the report he receives indicates 15 million barrels a day are accurate.
8: Every day I get a report of transits in the north and the south and the exact product count and details of what goes through in the south.
6: President Trump claims the Strait of Hormuz is open. Iran says it's closed. 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
10: Your VermilionCountyFirst.com weather forecast currently has us in a flood watch until 10 a.m. tomorrow morning. Otherwise, should have showers and thunderstorms likely mainly in the overnight with a low temperature down to about 69 degrees. Tomorrow on Friday, rain and thunderstorms likely in the morning with a high up around 86. And finally on Friday evening, chance of rain and thunderstorms, cloudy skies, and a low down to 69.
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The National Weather Service in Lincoln has issued a severe thunderstorm warning for Vermilion County in east central Illinois, northeastern Champaign County in east central Illinois, until 1 a.m. Central Daylight Time. At 12.05 a.m. Central Daylight Time, a severe thunderstorm was located near Rankin, or 8 miles west of Hoopston, moving southeast at 25 miles per hour. Expected hazards include 60 miles per hour wind gusts and penny-size hail. This is a radar-indicated threat. The following impacts are expected. Expect damage to roofs, siding, and trees. This severe thunderstorm will be near Hoopston around 12:15 a.m. Central Daylight Time. Rossville around 12:20 a.m. Central Daylight Time. This includes the following highways: Interstate 57 between mile markers 255 and 257. Interstate 74 between mile markers 196 and 220. This also includes Kickapoo State Recreation Area and the Middle Fork State Fish and Wildlife Area. For your protection, move to an interior room on the lowest floor of a building. Large hail, damaging wind, and continuous cloud-to-ground lightning are occurring with this storm. Move indoors immediately. Lightning is one of nature's leading killers. Remember, if you can hear thunder, you are close enough to be struck by lightning. Torrential rainfall is occurring with this storm and may lead to flash flooding. Do not drive your vehicle through flooded roadways. Repeating, a severe thunderstorm warning has been issued until 1 a.m. Central Daylight Time for the following county: Vermilion, Illinois. Vermilion County.

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0: you've been warned. Tonight there's going to be a jailbreak Thin Lizzy with Mud Floyd from the Dark Side of the Moon in that set. Well, if you dig the whole moon, Lunar Dealio, another full moon on the way, like 2 weeks, August 28th. That one's called the Sturgeon Moon, a big fish in the sky for you, so do what you do with the full moon in the sky that night. Skinner's coming up, author on Van Halen, and Peter Frampton's next.
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The National Weather Service in Indianapolis has issued a severe thunderstorm warning for southwestern Carroll County, central Fountain County, Tippecanoe County, northwestern Clinton County, Warren County, northwestern Vermilion County, northern Montgomery County, until 2:30 a.m. Eastern Daylight Time. At 1:33 a.m. Eastern Daylight Time, severe thunderstorms were located along a line extending from near Brookston to 7 miles south of Oxford to 6 miles northwest of Vermilion Regional Airport, moving southeast at 35 miles per hour. Expected hazards include 60 miles per hour wind gusts and penny-size hail. This is a radar-indicated threat. The following impacts are expected. Expect damage to roofs, siding, and trees. Locations impacted include Lafayette, Frankfort, West Lafayette, Covington, Vetersburg, Williamsport, Attica, Rossville, Chatelain, Dayton, Battle Ground, Mulberry, Linden, West Lebanon, Clarks Hill, Hillsboro, New Richmond, Wingate, Newtown, and Pine Village. This includes the following highways: Interstate 65 between mile markers 156 and 184. Interstate 74 between mile markers 1 and 23. For your protection, move to an interior room on the lowest floor of a building. Torrential rainfall is occurring with these storms and may lead to flash flooding. Do not drive your vehicle through flooded roadways. Repeating, a severe thunderstorm warning has been issued until 2:30 a.m. Eastern Daylight Time for the following counties in Indiana: Carroll, Clinton, Fountain, Montgomery, Tippecanoe, Vermilion, and Warren. This

0: the National Weather Service in Lincoln has issued a flash flood warning for Vermilion County in east central Illinois until 6:45 a.m. Central Daylight Time Friday. At 12:39 a.m. Central Daylight Time, Doppler radar indicated thunderstorms producing heavy rain across the warned area. Between 1 and 2 inches of rain have fallen. Flash flooding is ongoing or expected to begin shortly. Expected hazards include flash flooding caused by thunderstorms. Source, radar. The following impacts are expected: flash flooding of small creeks and streams, urban areas, highways, streets and underpasses, as well as other poor drainage and low-lying areas. Some locations that will experience flash flooding include Danville, Hoopston, Tilton, Oakwood, Rossville, Potomac, Rankin, Fithian, Vermilion Regional Airport, Bismarck, Henning, Muncie, Collison, Alvin and Armstrong. This includes the following state parks: Kickapoo State Recreation Area and Middle Fork State Fish and Wildlife Area. This includes Interstate 74 between mile markers 199 and 220. Turn around, don't drown when encountering flooded roads. Most flood deaths occur in vehicles. Be especially cautious at night when it is harder to recognize the dangers of flooding. Be aware of your surroundings and do not drive on flooded roads. Repeating, a flash flood warning has been issued until 6:45 a.m. Central Daylight Time for the following county: Vermilion, Illinois.
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0: Right on Journey in the Wonderful Wheel in the Sky continues to turn and turn and turn with Mud Scorpions. And that's it, boy, Scorpions. They are amazing. Always rocking a tour. 60 years of Scorpions greatness going all over, plus a Vegas residency. Way to go, Scorpions. Happy anniversary. The Priest, they're coming up. Author on Allison Chains and Tom Petty's On Deck 2.
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6: News. I'm Chris DeMayo. Three executions took place in the U.S. on Thursday.
7: Oklahoma, Tennessee, and Alabama carrying out the death sentences. All three of the prisoners convicted of murder. Although unusual, the fact that they occurred on the same day, merely a coincidence.
6: Fox's Gary Baumgarten. It's the first time three executions have happened on the same day in 16 years. Nearly two dozen Democratic-led states suing the federal government over a Trump administration effort to remove unqualified foreign truck drivers from the road.
8: What's happening here is you have these liberal states actually siding with an illegal truck driver over the safety of an American citizen. It shows how perverse these radical leftists have become.
6: Transportation Secretary Sean Duffy on Fox's The Ingram Angle. More than 280 now dead after a powerful earthquake in Colombia. The search continues for survivors. 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
10: Your VermilionCountyFirst.com weather forecast currently calls for rain and thunderstorms throughout the area. We are in a flood watch until about 10 a.m. later on this morning. Low temperature hovering around 69 degrees. Later on this morning, showers and thunderstorms are likely mainly before noon with cloudy skies and a high up around 86. And finally, on Friday evening, chance of rain and thunderstorms with a low down to 69.
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0: 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Oh, yeah, get that pumpkin spice ready, Queen. 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

0: Yeah, Queen and the Killer Queen with Mud. Rolling Stones in that set with a fan favorite classic, Start Me Up. Rolling Stones with new fan favorites on their brand new album called Foreign Tongues, 14 new tunes, plus a cool looking album cover too. 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The Clash, they're coming up. Author on Tesla. In Kansas, they're on deck too.
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0: Yeah, yeah, Tesla. Little Susie with Mud Kansas in that set. Carry on, wayward son. Don't you cry no more, Kansas. They're rocking a tour with the Jefferson Starship and the very legendary Deep Purple. A hat-trick trio. Trifecta of classic rock greatness on tour. Very cool. Hey, AC/DC, they're coming up. They're on the Stone Temple Pilots. And the Clash, they're on deck too.
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5: News, I'm Ted Lindner. The Kennedy Center Board votes again to add President Trump's name to the building's facade and close it for renovations.
6: Both decisions test a federal judge's ruling 2 months ago that ordered President Trump's name removed from the building and also blocked plans for the closure. It is likely today's decisions will renew those legal challenges.
5: That's Fox's Jared Halpern at the White House. Tropical storm Lala is forecast to become a hurricane as it approaches the Big Island of Hawaii on Saturday, bringing with it as much as 2 feet of rain, according to the National Hurricane Center. A hurricane watch is in effect for the Big Island.
7: If it makes a landfall, it'll be only the seventh landfalling storm or hurricane in the Hawaiian Islands in about 75 years.
5: Fox Weather's Mike Seidel. Stay up to date with the latest on the storm. 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
9: Your VermilionCountyFirst.com weather forecast currently calls for rain and thunderstorms throughout the area. We are in a flood watch until about 10 a.m. later on this morning. Low temperature hovering around 69 degrees. Later on this morning, showers and thunderstorms likely mainly before noon with cloudy skies and a high up around 86. And finally, on Friday evening, chance of rain and thunderstorms with a low down to 69.
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0: Well, now you know that thunder only happens when it's raining. Fleetwood Mac in dreams with mud. Typically, that's true, but if there's the heat lightning, you know, you get the heat thunder and there's no rain, well, that's a different story, right? Hey, Allman Brews, they're coming up. Author on Temple of the Dog and Blackfoot, they're on deck too.
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The National Weather Service in Lincoln has issued a severe thunderstorm warning for Central Piatt County in Central Illinois, Vermilion County in East Central Illinois, Champaign County in East Central Illinois, until 3:30 a.m. Central Daylight Time. At 2:33 a.m. Central Daylight Time, a severe thunderstorm was located near Finnesboro, or near Rentoul, moving southeast at 35 miles per hour. Expected hazards include 60 miles per hour wind gusts. This is a radar-indicated threat. The following impacts are expected. Expect damage to roofs, siding, and trees. This severe thunderstorm will be near Rentoul and Finnesboro around 2:40 a.m. Central Daylight Time. Other locations in the path of this severe thunderstorm include St. Joseph, Ogden, Fithian, Oakwood, Fairmount, and Catlin. This includes the following highways: Interstate 57 between mile markers 223 and 256. Interstate 72 between mile markers 162 and 182. Interstate 74 between mile markers 167 and 219. This also includes Harry Bay Woodyard State Natural Area, Kickapoo State Recreation Area, and Middle Fork State Fish and Wildlife Area. For your protection, move to an interior room on the lowest floor of a building. Large hail, damaging wind, and continuous cloud-to-ground lightning are occurring with this storm. Move indoors immediately. Lightning is one of nature's leading killers. Remember, if you can hear thunder, you are close enough to be struck by lightning. Torrential rainfall is occurring with this storm and may lead to flash flooding. Do not drive your vehicle through flooded roadways. Repeating, a severe thunderstorm warning has been issued until 3:30 a.m. Central Daylight Time for the following county: Vermilion, Illinois. Thunderstorm.

0: Yeah, Allman Bros and Revival with Mud. You know, there's a new rock doc all about the legendary Greg Allman called The Music of My Soul. It's in theaters, soon to be on streamers. Can't wait to check that out. That sounds like one great rock doc for sure. Hey, Van Halen's coming up, author on Floyd. And Skid Row, they're on deck as well.
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0: Zaid into his brain. Floyd from the Wall with Mud. What a great tune. What a tasty, tasty treat. Come on, little brain chow from the Worms in Pink Floyd. I love that tune. Foreigner, they're coming up. Author on The Offspring and Van Halen, they're on deck too.
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3: News. I'm Chris DeMeo. Luigi Mangione is reportedly expected to change his plea on federal charges of stalking and killing UnitedHealthcare CEO Brian Thompson.
4: It not only cancels the January federal trial, but could also end his state trial because of New York's double jeopardy law, because the state case is where Mangione faces actual murder charges.
3: Fox's Brian Yenis in New York. The New York state trial is scheduled to start September 8th. A new Fox poll gives Republicans the edge in Michigan's Senate race.
5: Republican Mike Rogers with 51% of the vote and far-left Democrat Abdul Sayed at 47%. So Rogers has a four-point edge, which is still within the poll's margin of error among Michigan's registered voters.
3: Fox's Alexis McAdams, President Trump has endorsed Rogers. 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
7: Your VermilionCountyFirst.com weather forecast currently calls for rain and thunderstorms throughout the area. We are in a flood watch until about 10 a.m. later on this morning. Low temperature hovering around 69 degrees. Later on this morning, showers and thunderstorms are likely mainly before noon with cloudy skies and a high up around 86. And finally, on Friday evening, chance of rain and thunderstorms with a low down to 69.
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The National Weather Service in Lincoln has issued a flash flood warning for southern Champaign County in east central Illinois, southern Vermilion County in east central Illinois, until 6 a.m. Central Daylight Time. At 2:59 a.m. Central Daylight Time, Doppler radar indicated thunderstorms producing heavy rain across the warned area. Between 1 and 2 inches of rain have fallen. Flash flooding is ongoing or expected to begin shortly. Expected hazards include flash flooding caused by thunderstorms. Source, radar. The following impacts are expected: flash flooding of small creeks and streams, urban areas, highways, streets and underpasses, as well as other poor drainage and low-lying areas. Some locations that will experience flash flooding include Champaign, Urbana, Savoy, Mahomet, St. Joseph, Georgetown, Tolono, Westville, Catlin, Philo, Sydney, Homer, Ridge Farm, Fairmount, Seidel, Pisotum, Boonville, Sadorus, Broadlands, and Aladdin. This includes the following state parks: Harry Bay Woodyard State Natural Area. This includes the following highways: Interstate 72 between mile markers 174 and 182. Interstate 74 between mile markers 169 and 195. Interstate 57 between mile markers 218 and 242. Turn around, don't drown when encountering flooded roads. Most flood deaths occur in vehicles. Be especially cautious at night when it is harder to recognize the dangers of flooding. Be aware of your surroundings and do not drive on flooded roads. Repeating, a flash flood warning has been issued until 6 a.m. Central Daylight Time for the following county: Vermilion, Illinois. Central.

0: Donny Iris and Aaliyah with Mudfarner and the tale of the jukebox hero in that set. You know, that's a pretty cool gift you can give somebody for Christmas coming up. You know, maybe a Foreigner jukebox loaded with all Foreigner tunes. That's all that's in there, Foreigner tunes. That would be a pretty cool gift, right? Hey, the Nuge, he's coming up. Author on John Mellencamp and Rare Earth, they're on deck too.
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0: the Nuge and the feline favorite, the Catnip Classic, Cat Scratch Fever with Mud John Mellencamp. In that set, John is rocking his Dancing Words tour, going all over, only doing top shelf tunes. In fact, the other night, I saw the boss and his daughter hanging out at a John Mellencamp show, singing John Mellencamp tunes. That's pretty cool. When you get the boss to come in to watch your show. Hey, Cheap Trick is coming up. They're on Green Day. And Journey, they're on deck too.
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0: Yeah. Green Day, Basket Case with Mud Journey. And that said, don't stop believing. You got to believe. Great words of inspiration from that legendary band. You always got to believe. You never know what's going to happen, right? Hey, Stevie Ray Vaughan is coming up. I'll throw on the Foo Fighters. And Cheap Trick, they're on deck too.
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3: News. I'm Chris DeMeo. Luigi Mangione is reportedly expected to change his plea on federal charges of stalking and killing United Healthcare CEO Brian Thompson.
4: It not only cancels the January federal trial, but could also end his state trial because of New York's double jeopardy law. Because the state case is where Mangione faces actual murder charges.
3: Fox's Brian Yenis in New York. The New York state trial is scheduled to start September 8th. A new Fox poll gives Republicans the edge in Michigan's Senate race.
5: Republican Mike Rogers with 51% of the vote and far-left Democrat Abdul Sayed at 47%. So Rogers has a four-point edge, which is still within the poll's margin of error among Michigan's registered voters.
3: Fox's Alexis McAdams, President Trump has endorsed Rogers. 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
7: Your VermilionCountyFirst.com weather forecast currently calls for rain and thunderstorms throughout the area. We are in a flood watch until about 10 a.m. later on this morning. Low temperature hovering around 69 degrees. Later on this morning, showers and thunderstorms likely mainly before noon with cloudy skies and a high up around 86. And finally, on Friday evening, chance of rain and thunderstorms with a low down to 69.
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0: autograph and turn up the radio. Turn it up with Mud. Turn up all your devices. Crank up the classic rock all the way. Turn up your cell phone. Turn it up. They're going to make a new version of that tune. I love that one. Turn up the radio. Jimmy is coming up. Author on the Thunder from Down Under and the BOC. They're on deck too.
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0: Hey, Joe, you better run. Jimmy is coming to get you with Mother B.O.C. in that set, Burning For You. I love that band. Boy, they've been together a real long time. Same dudes, same guys, always rocking tours. They love the tour. In fact, they're on tour right now, of course, until the end of the year. Way to go, B.O.C. The crew, they're coming up for you. I'll throw on the Eagles, and you too, they're on deck too.
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0: Eagles already gone with mud. They're going nowhere at all. I thought they'd be done with their tour like a year ago, maybe 2 years ago, but they keep on adding more and more shows. Now Don Henley said they want to go deep into 2027. More Vegas residency action from the legendary Eagles. Way to go. Hey, Jefferson Starship, they're coming up. They're on Metallica. And the crew, they're waiting for you, too.
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2: News. I'm Ted Linder. Tropical storm Lala forecast to become a hurricane as it approaches the Big Island of Hawaii Saturday, bringing with it as much as 2 feet of rain, according to the National Hurricane Center. A hurricane watch is in effect for the Big Island.
3: If it makes a landfall, it'll be only the seventh landfalling storm or hurricane in the Hawaiian Islands in about 75 years.
2: That's Fox Weather's Mike Seidel. And Energy Secretary Chris Wright claims in a post on X that 15 million barrels of oil are flowing through the Strait of Hormuz per day, but shipping data firm Kepler says just 84 vessels crossed the waterway last week, and J.P. Morgan says the real number is close to 4 million barrels per day. On Fox, Secretary Wright insists the reports he receives are accurate.
4: Every day I get a report of transits in the north and the south and the exact product count and details of what goes through in the south.
2: President Trump claims the Strait of Hormuz is open while Iran says it's closed. 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
6: Your VermilionCountyFirst.com weather forecast currently calls for rain and thunderstorms throughout the area. We are in a flood watch until about 10 a.m. later on this morning. Low temperature hovering around 69 degrees. Later on this morning, showers and thunderstorms likely mainly before noon with cloudy skies and a high up around 86. And finally, on Friday evening, chance of rain and thunderstorms with a low down to 69.
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0: Sidebar, young people. A record store is a place. In the before times, there was a building you would go to buy the music. It did not just come to your phone. You had to go to a building, and then you say, do you have the music? And then they would say yes or no, and then you would leave the mall. A mall is a place where there used to be jobs and happiness. It was a dope spot. Old people would come there and exercise. It was a good hang.
1: Kevin!
0: Lambert.

0: It's the Rock Show. We made it to the end of the week. Pat yourself on the backside three times, spin around once, and put on a halter top, because that's good luck for the day. You don't have to do that, but thanks for joining us. Got a story. You know, AI chatbots, ChatGPT, very helpful. It can really do some different things for your job, for life, anything, but I think there's a limit to what you should do with it. You know, like health questions, advice, maybe business decisions. Well, this town in China, small town, a farmer lost about 25 acres of his sesame crops after following advice from an AI chatbot. Man, that's just tough. You got to be careful with that. And how about this story? Somerset's farmer's dream wedding came true when Victoria Lee, 37 years old, rode her Swiss cow, White Chocolate Button, into the Holy Cross Church on August 8th, marrying her husband, Mike Lee, 40, on their 10-year anniversary. Victoria, a mother of four, arrived by tractor before making the final entrance on her flower-crowned, adorned cow. Wow, I don't think I've ever heard of that, but man, you do you at your wedding, right? I mean, people were in utter amazement at this. It was a moving ceremony, and they milked it for all it's worth. I wonder if they did that at the, hey, we'll meet you over at the after party after the wedding. And by the way, kids, milk's free. I won't kid you, just grab the teat. Happy marriage. And I'll leave now. Milk. So what's for dinner? Isn't that beef? Hey, but it's the Rock Show.
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0: Rocking the Ileana area for three decades. We are 94.9 K-Rock. Welcome to Friday. And yes, it's, man, actually coming in this morning early, some pretty wicked thunderstorms happening. We got a chance of showers and thunderstorms today and tonight. High going to be around 87, low 72 overnight. We do have a chance of showers and thunderstorms tomorrow afternoon. High going to be near 87. But welcome to Friday. Glad we made it to the weekend. Almost there. Hey, state and federal grant funding for Danville Area Community College's DACC Adult Education Program has been completely eliminated. That news came yesterday, forcing the 60-year-old program to completely shut down. And a reminder this morning, the city of Danville has ordered a full road closure on East Winter Avenue for today, while the street repair work originally began Tuesday this week with single lane reductions. Crews require complete closure to safely finish the pavement repairs, so you might want to take alternate routes if you're near that area there. Thanks for hanging out with us this morning. Welcome to Friday. 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
1: They say teamwork makes the dream work, and it couldn't be more true. Hi, this is Ryan Heiser, President and CEO of Fisher National Bank. I'd like to take a moment to thank our incredibly talented...
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7: Good morning. Did you know if you drove at 70 miles per hour, it would take 19 weeks, 5 days to drive to the moon? Yeah, don't even talk about Uranus. Hey, did you know the average person will handle fewer than 100 $100 bills in their lifetime? Yeah, I know. Did you know there are an estimated 20 quadrillion ants on Earth? And they didn't even talk about uncles. Hey, did you know Candid Camera? Remember that? Host Alan Funt was once a passenger on a hijacked flight in 1969, causing his fellow captives among the passengers to believe they were being part of a bit. They thought they were being pranked for a TV program. The Newark-Miami flight was ultimately diverted to Cuba by hijackers, where the passengers were soon released. I'd never heard that before. Pretty crazy. And that's Did You Know on The Rock Show. Good morning.
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12: News. I'm Chris DeMeo. War Secretary Pete Hegseth saying the U.S. military is maintaining the blockade of the Strait of Hormuz and can do so indefinitely.
13: The U.S. naval blockade is in full effect. It is designed, of course, to prevent Iranian or Iranian-linked vessels from transiting the Strait. And as a result of that blockade, President Trump says, quote, the USA has total control over the Strait of Hormuz. I think we will keep it.
12: Fox's Jonathan Hunt. Three executions taking place in the U.S. on Thursday.
14: Oklahoma, Tennessee, and Alabama carrying out the death sentences. All three of the prisoners convicted of murder. Although unusual, the fact that they occurred on the same day, merely a coincidence.
12: Fox's Gary Baumgarten. America's listening to Fox News.
15: 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And do remember, all these prices are subject to change without notice. 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One Earth Energy in Gibson City, the ethanol plant is showing 453 for cash in nearby corn, fall delivery 462, January corn 478, and that's delivered to One Earth Energy in Gibson City. And a special thanks to Napleton's Auto Park in Urbana, Illinois. Good morning.
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15: 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I'm Gil Cunningham, your farm director. Let's take our first look at the Ag Check weather this morning. Well, it was a muggy night, actually. It turned out to be a low of about 69. But it's still muggy. Today, showers and thunderstorms are likely before noon, and then there's a chance of shower or two between noon and 1 o'clock. Partly sunny for the most part the rest of the day with a high near 89 degrees. However, with the humidity, the heat index could get as high as 100 degrees. Well, tonight, partly cloudy with a low of 73 warmer degrees, and it'll be humid as well. Saturday, partly sunny with a high near 92 degrees, and the other heat index is going to be well above 105. Saturday night, partly cloudy with a low of 73, and Sunday, a sunny day, finally a day without rain, and a high of 90 degrees, but it's going to be a hot, hot Sunday, and with muggy on top of it. Showers and thunderstorms are likely to move in behind the heat before 1 o'clock in the morning on Monday. Mostly cloudy for the most part through Sunday night with a low of around 69 degrees. Chance of precip in the 60% levels on Sunday night. But Monday, to start the work week, mostly sunny with a high near 83 degrees. And that's a take a look at the weather on this Friday. Good morning from the Illinois State Fair. Thanks a lot for joining us, and stay right where you are, where you get all your ag news, markets, weather, and information, where we check on ag. 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

Welcome to the Rock Show. Hold my beer time. Do you know a guy in New York pointed a gun at another car? It was during a road rage incident. It happened a couple of days ago, but he didn't realize the car was full of undercover cops. Yeah, he was arrested for possession of a firearm and menacing. And a couple other things to boot, I'm sure. And here's the most British crime you'll ever hear of, ever. A guy in England stole a double-decker bus early the other day and drove it straight to a pub. Yes, he was arrested for numerous charges there. That has hold my beer all over it right there. And, it's Friday, everybody. Let's rejoice and play a little Naked Twister, or at least some mellow leg wrestling. Hey, it's The Rock Show.

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0: Good morning. It is The Rock Show, and we like to talk food heading into the weekend. Time for a little food for thought. Hey, today is Creamsicle Day. Chick-fil-A is launching several new limited menu items coming up on the 24th of this month. The chicken and waffles sandwich features a chicken fillet, applewood smoked bacon, honey butter between maple-flavored waffles. Oh, my God, that sounds good. A s'mores milkshake and s'mores frosted coffee are also joining the menu. All items were previously tested regionally. The fall menu typically runs until November. McDonald's is partnering with Red Bull for a new drink launching nationwide on August 17th. The Red Bull Dragonberry Energizer blends Red Bull's energy drink with blue raspberry syrup, freeze-dried dragon fruit, and a little bit of love. Yeah, there's also a sugar-free version, too. And in some parts of Germany, back-to-school season calls for the school pretzel. Evidently, it's a tradition that's gone on for numerous years in which first-grade students get pretzels so big that it requires both hands. I mean, it is huge, and it looks good, too. Food for thought, Friday. It's The Rock Show.
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1: 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A Dan Valeria Community College press release issued after yesterday's special afternoon Board of Trustees meeting states federal and state grant funding for DAC adult education has been eliminated. 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A group of medical professionals, a nursing home, and a Catholic bishop from Illinois are suing two state department heads in an attempt to block a law set to take effect next month that they say forces doctors to promote assisted suicide to terminally ill patients. The law set to take effect September 12th, known as End of Life Options Act, gives terminally ill patients with less than 6 months to live the choice to end their life medically, but only after they meet multiple requirements and pass medical evaluations. The plaintiffs and the Thomas More Society, a nonprofit law firm, are challenging the law on religious grounds in the U.S. District Court in the Northern District of Illinois, according to the filing. Dr. Mary Keene, a psychiatrist with Northwestern Medicine, is one of the four doctors listed on the lawsuit.
2: Doctors and other healthcare professionals like nurse practitioners were taught that suicidal ideation is always a sign of psychosocial disturbance or distress.
1: The plaintiffs contend that the law forces faith-based hospitals in the state to take part in administering the option, even if it goes against their beliefs and medical understanding. From the Vermilion County First.com News Studios, I'm Steve Brandy.
3: 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And then for tonight, we'll have a slight chance of showers, thunderstorms in the evening, and again, a chance in the overnight as well, 71 for the overnight low. Saturday, looks like we'll see partly sunny skies. Do have a 50-50 chance of a shower, thunderstorm in the mid-afternoon, a high temperature of 88.
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5: Rumors spreading around in that Texas town about the shack outside the game. 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

0: Rocking the Ileana area for three decades. We are 94.9 K-Rock. Kevin here with you with a chance of showers and thunderstorms today and tonight. 87 your high, low 72 overnight. Chance of rain tomorrow afternoon with a high near 87. Well, the Danville Police Department taking on the Danville Firefighters. Now it's the 16th annual event with the finest versus bravest softball game. Now, this event goes to so many worthy, numerous charities here in the Danville area. 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It is happening tomorrow at the historic Danville Stadium. Now, the game begins at 5, but you can get there at 3, opening ceremony at 4. And your Friday nights tonight, downtown Danville, United We Rock Summer Concert Series. Now, that benefits the United Way of the Danville area. And you can check out some music from the Skid. And you can also check out United We Rock Concert Series on Facebook for more details. 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It is 94.9. 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
8: Ladies and gentlemen, from the Illinois State Fair, I'm going to do something I have not done before. I'm going to talk to the Queen Mother. And actually, you've heard me talk about the Queen Mother with this state queen, but this one is from Coles County. But there's a story behind all that. And your name, ma'am?
9: I am Beth Hettinger.
8: Beth, are you anywhere related to Chloe?
9: I am. I am her mother.
8: So you are the Queen Mother.
9: I indeed am the Queen Mother.
8: Now, Mom, I think you probably have a lot of pageant experience.
9: Indeed, I do.
8: Tell us about your experience, even in high school.
9: So, in high school, in 1993, I was Miss Bagel Fest.
8: Miss Bagel Fest in Mattoon.
9: In Mattoon, Illinois, I was the queen in 1993. I was so proud. I was so excited. So, to have my daughter now wear a tiara as well, I'm just absolutely thrilled.
8: So how much did you have to do with the tiara on Chloe's head?
9: So now as a Queen Mother or as Miss Bagelfest?
8: How did you prepare her, Queen Mom?
9: So I was able to help her with all of the things. I helped her practice her speech, and I helped her with her walk, you know, making sure shoulders back, head up, all of the things that I experienced, you know. I asked you a million pop questions. Holy pajamas, on our way to and from everywhere we're going, you know. We looked up questions, we practiced answers, you know, like, you answered that very well, but did you think about this and all of those things? Like, hours and hours. We had so much time together.
8: The question that was asked at her pageant, was it a good one?
9: Oh, it was a great one, yeah.
8: Did she do a good job?
9: Oh, she did so well. And that was actually, I think, one very similar to we had practiced, and it was like, yes, she did so well.
8: Interesting enough, I'm going to ask the fairest of the fair what that question was. What was that question that you were asked on stage?
10: So I got asked two questions. The first one was how farmers in Illinois can use navigation systems and drones in their work, and the other was where I see the future of women in agriculture in the next, like, 5 years.
8: Wow, bang, bang. Home run, right?
10: Yeah, I definitely had to think quick on my feet for both of those.
8: I'm going to take a real quick break, just a second. Lyndon, did they ask you a question?
11: Yes, they did.
8: What was the question they asked you?
11: My question was, how can I be active in our community?
8: Did you nail it?
11: Yes, I felt like I did really good. Me and my mom practiced a lot, and I just had something on the tip of my tongue.
8: Fantastic. Well, congratulations. And Queen Mother.
12: Yes.
8: Congratulations to you, and you do a very great job raising the queens. Thank you very much.
9: Thank you so much.
8: All from the Illinois State Fair. Thank you a lot for joining us, folks.
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0: Hey, good morning. It's Kevin and a mannequin in the studio with you today. That's the only person that I can actually get along with here in the building. So, hi, Veronica. No, she's not talking. Hey, it's time for your vinyl vault for this Friday, August 14th. We look back in time. Larry Graham, the funk bassist for Graham Central Station, Sly and the Family Stone, 80 years old. In 1962, the Beatles and their manager, Brian Epstein, made the decision to let Pete Best, their drummer, go. One day later, John Lennon and Paul McCartney met up with a drummer by the name of Ringo Starr. And it must have been a good meeting. In 1970, on this day, Stephen Stills was arrested at a motel in San Diego on drug charges. He was found crawling along a hallway in the hotel in an incoherent state. While Crosby, Stills, Nash, and Young were on tour, he was released on a $2,500 bail. On August 14th, on this day, which is August 14th, 1971, The Who released their fifth studio album, Who's Next, considered by many critics to be their best record and one of the greatest rock albums of all time. 1994, the third and final day of Woodstock 94 happened. Festival took place in, of course, Socrates, New York. North stage performers were the Allman Brothers, Traffic, Bob Dylan, Chili Peppers, and Peter Gabriel. South stage hosted Paul Rogers with Andy Frazier of Free, Slash of Guns N' Roses, Neil Sean of Journey, and Jason Bonham. Green Day and Santana performed as well. And that's your vinyl vault for this Friday, August 14th.
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1: 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The location at 1001 East Voorhees in Danville once held the Head Start Childhood location, which cut the ribbon in the spring of 2022. By January 1st of this year, Head Start was gone, and that's where the Danville Christian Learning Center at 50 East Liberty Lane stepped in. Looking to add a not-for-profit childhood center to add to their commitment to the community, initiatives were taken, and as the Danville Christian Learning Center's Tiara Taylor Moore explains, things started falling into place.
2: We just went in and acquired, and one thing kind of led to another thing, and before you know it, we wind up getting the lease, receiving the donations for a majority of our furnishings, and just doors just began to open. Also, it had a place in this building to house our thrift shop.
1: So now the Amazing Grace Kids Thrift Shop is moving from 839 East Voorhees to that 101 East Voorhees location, and Taylor Moore is now president of the Amazing Grace Early Childhood Center Board. She says the director will be Anna Harris, formerly of Head Start and currently training over at Danville Christian Learning Center. State Rep Brandon Schweizer was at the Thursday ribbon cutting.
3: Anytime we can get a new organization in that wants to help, you know, kids out, it's always needed. I mean, there's always kids out there that can use a place to either go and hang out, to go and get some clothes, or just to go and have a safe area where they can just be.
1: For Danville's Mayor Ricky Williams Jr., this is a great example of putting available space to good use.
4: I'm really thankful for the effort that they're making. Obviously, we know that there's a daycare shortage in Danville and Vermilion County. So the fact that they're able to provide this awesome facility is exciting. They do so well at their other site, and we're just thankful for them.
1: The Amazing Grace Early Childhood Center will now be getting the word out about who they are, and they plan to open Monday, August 31st. From the Vermilion County First.com News Studios, I'm Steve Brandy.
5: I'm Roxanne Evans. So Luigi Mangione is expected in federal court this morning, where he could plead guilty in the killing of United Healthcare CEO Brian Thompson.
6: Any sentence would be up to the judge in this case.
5: Fox's Chanley Painter outside the courthouse in New York. Serious concerns about poor living conditions aboard the USS Abraham Lincoln. It's been at sea for more than 250 days supporting operations against Iran. The USS George Washington now heading to the Middle East to replace it. In Ohio, Democrat Sherrod Brown leading Republican John Eustead in the latest Fox News poll by an 8-point lead, with inflation being the defining issue.
7: Brown has more enthusiasm, with 97% of Democrats saying they'll vote for him. 87% of Republicans say they'll vote for Houston.
5: Fox's Jessica Rosenthal. America's listening to Fox News.
8: Well, good morning to you folks on this Friday morning, August the 14th. Good morning. Is that time of the morning where we look back at the overnight markets and see what they're doing in the overnight markets. But we couldn't do that without first off looking at the close and what happened at the close of the market before we started the overnight. The corn market yesterday, kind of, I guess one trader said, return to earth. After an overly enthusiastic sessions back to Wednesday, futures closed a little bit lower all the way through the July 27 contract, while some of the later dated positions beyond were 4 to 6 cents lower. Well, managed money funds were estimated net long, but it looks like that they may have thought that they overdid it. The weather will likely resume its post as a primary focus following the August WASDE report, and that finally is probably pretty well digested by the traders by this time. After yesterday afternoon, the soybean market reversed lower in a very quiet, limited range trade. It was almost looked like that, you know, they just got tired of trading after that WASDE report. The trade volume resumed its very light pre-report activity. So it was light going into it, fairly active right after, and then went back to light. With the crop report largely digested now and in the rearview mirror, the beans have returned their focus to weather. Wet in the Midwest, hot and dry in the Delta, and demand, record crush, and strong new crop exports going on right now in the bean pits. Well, in product trade, the oil and the meal both set back with a lower trade, with meal being the more dramatic of the two, closing nearly $5 off of the day before's high. With that being said, let's go ahead and take a look at the numbers as they continue to trade electronically in the overnight markets. And it is kind of a reversal. September corn overdone yesterday, up 5 at 453. December corn up a nickel and a quarter at 477 and a quarter. And March corn following suit, up 5.5 at 493 and a quarter. New crop November soybeans up 6 cents and trading right now at 1188 and a quarter. That's 6 cents off of the low and 4 cents off the high. January soybeans up 5 and 3 quarters at 1203 and a half. March soybeans trading at 1211 even. That's up 5.5 points. Wheat really getting a push, 13.5 higher at 666 and a quarter. That's a look at the overnight markets as it continues to trade. I'm Gail Cunningham. Good morning to you.
9: 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Your Vermilion County First.com weather forecast calls for cloudy skies, showers, thunderstorms, mainly until about mid-afternoon, a high temperature at 87 degrees. And then for tonight, we'll have a slight chance of showers, thunderstorms in the evening, and again, a chance in the overnight as well. 71 for the overnight low. Saturday, looks like we'll see partly sunny skies. Do have a 50-50 chance of a shower, thunderstorm in the mid-afternoon, a high temperature of 88.
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It's weird news time on The Rock Show, and just a couple stories. Not a whole lot of weird going on today, but we got a whole weekend to make up for it. Hey, police in Italy arrested a man who tried to rob churchgoers during a sermon. The robber was tackled by the church pastor. That's awesome. And a man standing on a street corner in Italy was arrested for, well, peeing into a spray bottle and then using it to wash the windshields of cars waiting for the light to change. That is bad. Man, come on now. I mean, what's your slogan? Is it just as stupid? I'm the number one window washer in this corner. No, stop what you're doing. Someone throw him in jail, would you? That's just nasty. That's nasty. Hey, it's The Rock Show. Nasty.

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1: Hey, welcome to Friday. Good morning. It's The Rock Show, Friday, August 14th. Hey, it is Financial Awareness Day, Navajo Code Talkers Day, Tattoo Removal Day, Wiffle Ball Day, and Social Security Day. Hey, the Powerball tonight, $20 million. Now, the eighth largest jackpot in Powerball history was won in Illinois. A single Powerball ticket sold at a Hy-Vee gas station in Quincy, Illinois, matched all six numbers drawn the other night to win that one over $1 billion jackpot. Now, the jackpot has a cash value of $450.5 million. And by the way, tomorrow night's Mega Millions set at $90 million. Today is Agriculture Day at the Illinois State Fair in Springfield. Golden Abe's Food Vendor Contest, the Cutest Little Farmers Contest, and Goat and Swine Shows will be going down. Grandstand Concert, Illinois native Bailey Zimmerman will perform at 8 p.m. Grand Central Stage, the Free Stage, performance by Mike Tramp of White Lion, and that'll be at 7:30. Daily attractions, harness racing, interactive exhibits, the Conservation World, including Illinois America 250 activities, and local live music across the beer tents and smaller stages. Now, of course, the fair will be rolling through the weekend and next week. Spider-Man, Brand New Day, is the fastest movie to cross $700 million at the U.S. box office, and British speed driver Andy Green set a world record for hydrogen-powered vehicles, hitting, check this out, 406.32 miles per hour, and that was at Utah's Bonneville Salt Flats. And that is some noise for you on this Friday, August 14th.
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4: I'm talking with Mike Potts from Heartland Ford near Covington, Indiana. Mike, as we get into the weekend and do a little shopping, there's an offer that you've got right now on models that you've got on the lot right now, a 2.9% offer for 84 months, which is a great offer, saving some money, getting a low interest rate in today's economy. That's really tough to do, but when Ford's offering it, people want to take advantage of that opportunity. Got some great lines to be able to take that on as well, right?
5: Well, exactly. It does give them a great opportunity to get some cheap money and do that. Especially on 84 months on an F-150. We've got that on the 26 XLT out there. I've got a bunch more coming in and stuff on these 26 models, so we'll have several vehicles we'll be able to do this on, and it's just a huge opportunity with those. We've got some other programs going on with Ford, so we got other vehicle lines. We've got the 0% for 3 years. We've got, rates at 4.9 for 60 months, 5.9 for 72. There's some rebates out there, so I mean, I love giving away Ford's money, and we're going to do all of that possible that we can and stuff to make sure that customers are getting a great rate, getting a great deal. And we've got some vehicle lines that's got low as 3.9s for 72 and 84 months. You can do that on a 26 Explorer. I just got one of those in overnight and stuff, so we've got one of those on the ground right now, a brand new 26. We got an Active out there that just came in, so that's all going to be fresh and ready to go. That's as fresh as it comes in because, like I said, we just got it delivered to us, so somebody else can take it off our hands and stuff to go, but you can get as low as 3.9 for 84 months on those, so make it depend on what it's doing.
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6: 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The location at 1001 East Voorhees in Danville once held the Head Start Childhood location, which cut the ribbon in the spring of 2022. By January 1st of this year, Head Start was gone, and that's where the Danville Christian Learning Center at 50 East Liberty Lane stepped in. Looking to add a not-for-profit childhood center to add to their commitment to the community, initiatives were taken, and as the Danville Christian Learning Center's Tiara Taylor Moore explains, things started falling into place.
7: We just went in and acquired, and one thing kind of led to another thing, and before you know it, we wind up getting the lease, received the donations for a majority of our furnishings, and just doors just began to open. 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
6: So now the Amazing Grace Kids Thrift Shop is moving from 839 East Voorhees to that 101 East Voorhees location, and Taylor Moore is now president of the Amazing Grace Early Childhood Center Board. She says the director will be Anna Harris, formerly of Head Start and currently training over at Danville Christian Learning Center. 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Brandon Schweizer was at the Thursday ribbon cutting.
8: You know, anytime we can get a new organization in that wants to help, you know, kids out, it's always needed. I mean, there's always kids out there that could use a place to either go and hang out, to go and get some clothes, or just to go and have a safe area where they can just be.
6: For Danville's Mayor Ricky Williams Jr., this is a great example of putting available space to good use.
9: I'm really thankful for the effort that they're making. 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They do so well at their other site, and we're just thankful for them.
6: The Amazing Grace Early Childhood Center will now be getting the word out about who they are, and they plan to open Monday, August 31st. 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
10: Much to say about yesterday's Cubs game. It was a stinker. A 7-0 loss to Washington. The Cubs had one hit, a single by Michael Busch with two out in the seventh. Kevin Gausman wasn't much better than the hitters. He gave up 6 runs in less than 5 innings. Today, Cubs and Cardinals at Wrigley to begin the final series of the season between those two. 12:25 on WDAN. The White Sox lost 9-8 to the Reds because Davis Martin and Eric Fetty combined to give up 8 runs in the first 5 innings. The Sox better be careful or they won't be in first place anymore by the end of the weekend. They now lead the Tigers by 2.5 games in the American League Central, and they go to Detroit beginning tonight. Preseason football at its best or worst. The Colts and Patriots finished in a 13-13 tie. Anthony Richardson played the entire first half, completing 11 of his 14 passes for 145 yards. He also ran for 53 yards and a 1-yard touchdown run, but he threw an interception and lost a fumble. Riley Leonard struggled in the second half. The Colts tied it on a late 61-yard field goal by Spencer Schrader. The Bears open their preseason tomorrow at Soldier Field against the Browns. Head coach Ben Johnson says a number of starters won't play, including quarterback Caleb Williams. Meanwhile, the Bears said yesterday at a press conference, Hammond, Indiana remains their sole focus for a new stadium. I'm RJ Crace. That's your local Sports Minute.
4: 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Lee's, Gilbert and Williams, Danville. Your Vermilion County First.com weather forecast calls for cloudy skies, showers, thunderstorms, mainly until about mid-afternoon, a high temperature at 87 degrees. And then for tonight, we'll have a slight chance of showers, thunderstorms in the evening, and again a chance in the overnight as well, 71 for the overnight low. Saturday, looks like we'll see partly sunny skies. Do have a 50-50 chance of a shower, thunderstorm in the mid-afternoon, a high temperature of 88.
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0: The Rock Show Friday. How you doing? Chance of showers and thunderstorms today and tonight. High 87, low 72. A chance of afternoon showers tomorrow. High near 87. Kevin with you, and it's time for our audio roundup. And a suspicious device outside a Washington, D.C. firehouse yesterday triggered a bomb squad response and shut down rush hour traffic.
1: We have an update on the suspicious device that snarled rush hour traffic in Tenleytown this morning. Police now tell us it was actually a sex toy. This happened at the fire station on Wisconsin Avenue near Warren Street around 7 o'clock this morning. Officers cleared the scene about 2 hours later.
0: Wow. That is an emergency. And Steve Martin, it's hard to believe, turns 81 years old today.
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0: about the dogs. Hey, welcome to the Rock Show. Kevin here, and if you're a dog lover, I got some stuff for you. Brain scans reveal that dogs process human facial expressions in surprisingly nuanced ways. Scientists showed photographs of happy, sad, angry, and fearful human faces to awake unrestrained dogs using MRI technology. Happy faces, even from total strangers, activated brain regions linked to reward and pleasure. And 3 out of 4 American dog owners believe their pets can forecast bad weather better than paid professionals. And soon we're going to know which dog is the world's ugliest. That's because today, the Sonoma Marin Fair in Petaluma, California, is holding its annual World's Ugliest Dog Contest. Last year, a hairless English-French bulldog mix named Petunia was the winner. All the dog news you can get. I'm hoisting my leg and heading out.
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5: From the VermillionCountyFirst.com News Studios, I'm Steve Brandy. The location at 1001 East Voorhees in Danville once held the Head Start Childhood location, which cut the ribbon in the spring of 2022. By January 1st of this year, Head Start was gone, and that's where the Danville Christian Learning Center at 50 East Liberty Lane stepped in. Looking to add a not-for-profit childhood center to add to their commitment to the community, initiatives were taken, and as the Danville Christian Learning Center's Tiara Taylor Moore explains, things started falling into place.
6: We just went in and acquired, and one thing kind of led to another thing, and before you know it, we wind up getting the lease, received the donations for a majority of our furnishings, and just doors just began to open. Also, it had a place in this building to house our thrift shop.
5: So now the Amazing Grace Kids Thrift Shop is moving from 839 East Voorhees to that 101 East Voorhees location, and Taylor Moore is now president of the Amazing Grace Early Childhood Center Board. She says the director will be Anna Harris, formerly of Head Start and currently training over at Danville Christian Learning Center. State Rep. Brandon Schweizer was at the Thursday ribbon cutting.
7: You know, anytime we can get a new organization in that wants to help, you know, kids out, it's always needed. I mean, there's always kids out there that can use a place to either go and hang out, to go and get some clothes, or just to go and have a safe area where they can just be.
5: For Danville's Mayor Ricky Williams Jr., this is a great example of putting available space to good use.
8: I'm really thankful for the effort that they're making. Obviously, we know that there's a daycare shortage in Danville and Vermillion County, so the fact that they're able to provide this awesome facility is exciting. They do so well at their other site, and we're just thankful for them.
5: The Amazing Grace Early Childhood Center will now be getting the word out about who they are, and they plan to open Monday, August 31st. 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
9: Gianna Gelosi. Two of the country's most notorious defendants returned to court this morning as separate legal showdowns put Luigi Mangione and Alec Murdaugh back in the spotlight. Mangione is accused of murdering UnitedHealthcare CEO Brian Thompson and is reportedly expected to plead guilty in his federal case.
10: His team wants to use a resolution in this federal case to attack his state case where he faces murder charges. They argue he is unconstitutionally being tried twice for the same crime in violation of double jeopardy. And here in New York State, there are stricter laws when a defendant has already been convicted federally for the same criminal conduct.
9: Fox's Chanley Painter in South Carolina, Alec Murdaugh, fights to dismiss his murder charges as he insists he didn't kill his wife and son. America's listening to Fox News.
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0: Your VermillionCountyFirst.com weather forecast calls for cloudy skies, showers, thunderstorms, mainly until about mid-afternoon, a high temperature at 87 degrees. And then for tonight, we'll have a slight chance of showers, thunderstorms in the evening, and again a chance in the overnight as well. 71 for the overnight low. Saturday, looks like we'll see partly sunny skies. Do have a 50-50 chance of a shower, thunderstorm in the mid-afternoon, a high temperature of 88.
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0: I'll tell you guys this. I'm feeling pretty good right now because I did something this week that I've been trying to push myself to do for a while now. I finally went back to the gym to cancel my membership. Thank you. Thank you. Feels great. I recommend it. It did take me a while, though, because that's their rule. You have to physically go into the gym to cancel. You can't just call. I tried. And they're basically just like, no, you need to come in here and show us the body that you think is done. Let's see what that looks like, because the last time you were here, you struggled with several machines, including the front door. So,
1: Kevin
2: Lambert.

0: That's just tough. You got to be careful with that. And how about this story? Somerset's farmer's dream wedding came true when Victoria Lee, 37 years old, rode her Swiss cow, White Chocolate Button, into the Holy Cross Church on August 8th, marrying her husband, Mike Lee, 40, on their 10-year anniversary. Victoria, a mother of four, arrived by tractor before making the final entrance on her flower-crowned, adorned cow. Wow, I don't think I've ever heard of that, but man, you do you at your wedding, right? I mean, people were in utter amazement at this. It was a moving ceremony, and they milked it for all it's worth. I wonder if they did that at the, hey, we'll meet you over at the after party after the wedding, and by the way, kids, milk's free. I won't kid you, just grab the teat. Happy marriage, and I'll leave now. Milk. So what's for dinner? Isn't that beef? Hey, but it's The Rock Show.
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11: 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A Danville Area Community College press release issued after yesterday's special afternoon Board of Trustees meeting states federal and state grant funding for DAC adult education has been eliminated. 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A group of medical professionals, a nursing home, and a Catholic bishop from

0: Illinois are suing two state department heads in an attempt to block a law set to take effect next month that they say forces doctors to promote assisted suicide to terminally ill patients. The law set to take effect September 12th, known as End of Life Options Act, gives terminally ill patients with less than 6 months to live the choice to end their life medically, but only after they meet multiple requirements and pass medical evaluations. The plaintiffs and the Thomas More Society, a nonprofit law firm, are challenging the law on religious grounds in the U.S. District Court in the Northern District of Illinois. According to the filing, Dr. Mary Keene, a psychiatrist with Northwestern Medicine, is one of the four doctors listed on the lawsuit.
1: Doctors and other healthcare professionals like nurse practitioners were taught that suicidal ideation is always a sign of psychosocial disturbance or distress.
0: The plaintiffs contend that the law forces faith-based hospitals in the state to take part in administering the option, even if it goes against their beliefs and medical understanding. From the Vermilion County First.com News Studios, I'm Steve Brandy.
2: Not much to say about yesterday's Cubs game. It was a stinker. A 7-0 loss to Washington. The Cubs had one hit, a single by Michael Busch with two out in the seventh. Kevin Gausman wasn't much better than the hitters. He gave up 6 runs in less than 5 innings. Today, Cubs and Cardinals at Wrigley to begin the final series of the season between those two. 12:25 on WDAN. The White Sox lost 9-8 to the Reds because Davis Martin and Eric Fetty combined to give up 8 runs in the first 5 innings. The Sox better be careful or they won't be in first place anymore by the end of the weekend. They now lead the Tigers by 2.5 games in the American League Central, and they go to Detroit beginning tonight. Preseason football at its best or worst. The Colts and Patriots finished in a 13-13 tie. Anthony Richardson played the entire first half, completing 11 of his 14 passes for 145 yards. He also ran for 53 yards and a 1-yard touchdown run, but he threw an interception and lost a fumble. Riley Leonard struggled in the second half. The Colts tied it on a late 61-yard field goal by Spencer Schrader. The Bears open their preseason tomorrow at Soldier Field against the Browns. Head coach Ben Johnson says a number of starters won't play, including quarterback Caleb Williams. Meanwhile, the Bears said yesterday at a press conference, Hammond, Indiana remains their sole focus for a new stadium. I'm RJ Crace. That's your local Sports Minute.
3: Well, folks, from the Illinois State Fair, I appreciate you joining us, and I have a special guest with me. 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
4: Hey, thanks for having me.
3: You know what? 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Would you like to kind of point out a few of those that are just really need to be talked about?
4: Yeah, we are a full-line Bad Boy dealer. We sell the Bad Boy mowers, the Bad Boy tractors, the implements, the handhelds, and also Grasshopper mowers and their attachments. So we do a lot with the lawn care, and we do a lot with ag.
3: Yes, oh, absolutely. And, you know, for the larger lawns and around bend sites and their farmers' yards, etc., and around buildings, boy, that the Grasshopper or the Bad Boy, just he just knocks me out. They're one of the strongest mowers I think made.
4: Yeah, yeah, and it's not just sales either. We also service everything we sell.
3: Yes.
4: So tractors, mowers, we service it all, so.
3: Along with that, and of course, you take care of some of the, I'm going to call them townies, where they got yeah, a lot of electric. They're called the Echo, I believe.
4: We do Bad Boy electric handhelds now.
3: Yeah, yeah.
4: So that's our big thing with the electric stuff, and they do actually make a ride-on lawnmower now, which is pretty crazy. We've sold a couple of them already.
3: Wow.
4: They're great for in-town lots.
3: Yo, absolutely. What kind of sizes does it come in then, Matt?
4: That one is a 42-inch deck. It's a smaller deck, so it's mainly for in-lots. It's not really for doing much in the country. So.
3: Yeah, absolutely. Well, then you got the Bad Boy Big Muns and the Grasshopper as well. Well, folks, Matt Knoop is my special guest, and I'm just going to continue talking about him. It's a great family effort and also a good service, and they service you after you buy it there. Matt can be reached by phone as 582-2299. That's 217-582-2299. Thank you, Matt. We'll talk to you soon.
4: Yep, thank you.
5: 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We'll get you there. Your Vermilion County First.com weather forecast calls for cloudy skies, showers, thunderstorms, mainly until about mid-afternoon, a high temperature at 87 degrees. And then for tonight, we'll have a slight chance of showers, thunderstorms in the evening, and again, a chance in the overnight as well. 71 for the overnight low. Saturday, looks like we'll see partly sunny skies. Do have a 50-50 chance of a shower, thunderstorm in the mid-afternoon, a high temperature of 88.
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0: Rocking the Ileana area for three decades. We are 94.9 K-Rock. Welcome to Friday. And yes, it's, man, actually coming in this morning early, some pretty wicked thunderstorms happening. We got a chance of showers and thunderstorms today and tonight. High going to be around 87, low 72 overnight. We do have a chance of showers and thunderstorms tomorrow afternoon. High going to be near 87. But welcome to Friday. Glad we made it to the weekend. Almost there. Hey, state and federal grant funding for Danville Area Community College's DACC Adult Education Program has been completely eliminated. That news came yesterday, forcing the 60-year-old program to completely shut down. And a reminder this morning, the city of Danville has ordered a full road closure on East Winter Avenue for today while the street repair work originally began Tuesday this week with single lane reductions. Crews require complete closure to safely finish the pavement repairs. So you might want to take alternate routes if you're near that area there. Thanks for hanging out with us this morning. Welcome to Friday. It is 94.9 K-Rock.
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0: there. Welcome to the rock show. Hold my beer time. Do you know a guy in New York pointed a gun at another car? It was during a road rage incident. It happened a couple of days ago, but he didn't realize the car was full of undercover cops. Yeah, he was arrested for possession of a firearm and menacing. And a couple other things to boot, I'm sure. And here's the most British crime you'll ever hear of, ever. A guy in England stole a double-decker bus early the other day and drove it straight to a pub. Yes, he was arrested for numerous charges there. That has hold my beer all over it right there. And, it's Friday, everybody. Let's rejoice and play a little Naked Twister, or at least some mellow leg wrestling. Hey, it's The Rock Show.
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0: 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The location at 1001 East Voorhees in Danville once held the Head Start Childhood location, which cut the ribbon in the spring of 2022. By January 1st of this year, Head Start was gone, and that's where the Danville Christian Learning Center at 50 East Liberty Lane stepped in. Looking to add a not-for-profit childhood center to add to their commitment to the community, initiatives were taken, and as the Danville Christian Learning Center's Tiara Taylor Moore explains, things started falling into place.
1: We just went in and acquired, and one thing kind of led to another thing, and before you know it, we wind up getting the lease, received the donations for a majority of our furnishings, and just doors just began to open. Also, it had a place in this building to house our thrift shop.
0: So now the Amazing Grace Kids Thrift Shop is moving from 839 East Voorhees to that 101 East Voorhees location, and Taylor Moore is now president of the Amazing Grace Early Childhood Center Board. She says the director will be Anna Harris, formerly of Head Start and currently training over at Danville Christian Learning Center. State Rep. Brandon Schweizer was at the Thursday ribbon cutting.
2: You know, anytime we can get a new organization in that wants to help, you know, kids out, it's always needed. There's always kids out there that can use a place to either go and hang out, to go and get some clothes, or just to go and have a safe area where they can just be.
0: For Danville's Mayor Ricky Williams Jr., this is a great example of putting available space to good use.
3: I'm really thankful for the effort that they're making. Obviously, we know that there's a daycare shortage in Danville and Vermilion County. So the fact that they're able to provide this awesome facility is exciting. They do so well at their other side, and we're just thankful for them.
0: The Amazing Grace Early Childhood Center will now be getting the word out about who they are, and they plan to open Monday, August 31st. From the Vermilion County First.com News Studios, I'm Steve Brandy.
4: Roxanne Evans. Luigi Mangione is expected to plead guilty in federal court in the killing of the United Healthcare CEO. He could face life in prison. Fox's Chanley Painter.
5: Sounds like Mangione will essentially be throwing himself at the mercy of the court, hoping that with his cooperation, his lack of criminal history, his education, his background, he will get something less.
4: Alex Murdoch back in the South Carolina courtroom. The disbarred lawyer fighting to move his upcoming retrial out of the county where he was convicted of murdering his wife and son. Tropical storm Lala could become a hurricane when it hits Hawaii. Fox weather meteorologist Craig Herrera.
6: It is likely and a high probability that this will be a Category 1 storm as it approaches the Big Island and scoots south of the rest of the islands.
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8: 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I'm Gail Cunningham, your farm director, and it's time for the opening market report brought each and every day to you by Hettinger Precision Ag. Hettinger Precision Ag provides this opening market report, and the futures are kind of actually more green than there is anything else. They kind of a change from yesterday. Maybe they thought it was a little overdone. USDA did announce another flash sale of new crop soybeans to China this morning, 5 million bushels worth. Of course, the heavy rains hit across the, for the most part, the mid-belt of the corn belt. Futures edged a little bit higher in early action. And along with that, the pockets of Illinois and Indiana, Ohio have had extreme rainfalls. Totals in the recent days, parts of Iroquois and Vermilion County, Illinois, upwards of 7 and 8 and 9 inches possibly, and some of it even higher. As a whole, they kind of suspect that the mid-August rains are net positive for late crop development, but at the same time, it's not good to have that much water on crops and standing it as well. Let's go ahead and take a look at the numbers as they continue to trade this morning in the opening market report. September corn is up 4 cents at the opening bell at 452. December corn up 4.5 at 476.5. And March corn up 4.5 at 492.25. New crop November soybeans up 6.25, trading now at 1188.5, a nickel and a half off the low of the day. January soybeans up 5.75 at 1203.5 in lighter trade. March soybeans also in light trade up 5.25, opened the gate at 1210.75. September wheat also a double digit higher at 16.5 cents higher at the open, trading now at 669.5. September soybean meal up $4.10 a ton at $311.50. September soybean oil down 2 dimes at $68.59. August live cattle this morning kind of following suit from yesterday. It's about the same, unchanged at $226.22. October live cattle also down now $6.15. August, by the way, just went $7 lower at $223. October live cattle down $6.15. at $217.65. In the feeder cattle index, down $7.25 in the August at $339.10. October feeder cattle also kind of following suit, down $6.60 at $323.80. And that is your opening market report, thanks to Hettinger Precision Ag.
9: 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Your Vermilion County First.com weather forecast calls for cloudy skies, showers, thunderstorms, mainly until about mid-afternoon, a high temperature at 87 degrees. And then for tonight, we'll have a slight chance of showers, thunderstorms in the evening, and again, a chance in the overnight as well, 71 for the overnight low. Saturday, looks like we'll see partly sunny skies. Do have a 50-50 chance of a shower, thunderstorm in the mid-afternoon, a high temperature of 88.
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rock in the Eliana area for three decades. 94.9 K-Rock, Tom Petty, The Heartbreakers. You know what that one's about, or do you? I'm not going to say. Da-da-da-da-da. You know it was bad to the bone. Scott doing a bad impression of it, though. George Thorogood and the Destroyers, 94.9 K-Rock. Happy Friday.

0: rocking the Iliana area for three decades. 94.9 K-Rock, Iliana's rock station. Dust in the wind. No wind in the studios, not even passing it. Well, yet anyway, I'm Scott. Oh, boy, we're proudly sponsored by St. Joseph Siding and Window, putting their nearly 50 years of home transformation experience to work for you. 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Coming up, we're going to ram a jam with Black Betty and Guns N' Roses and Queen. Some royalty coming in here. 94.9 K-Rock.
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0: 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Ileana's rock station, Queen, Bohemian Rhapsody. I think of Wayne's World every stinking time. I don't know about you. Coming up, ZZ Top and some Bon Jovi in a minute. Also, make sure you're waking up with Kevin Lambert weekday mornings, 5 to 9, because mornings are better. 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

0: rocking the Ileana area for three decades. 94.9 K-Rock, John and his Bon Jovi band. 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
13: The Lucy accused United Healthcare CEO killer Luigi Mangione is going to be back in federal court this morning, where he is expected to plead guilty to federal stalking charges.
14: A senior DOJ source tells Fox News there is no plea deal today. He's promised nothing in return and is allowed to plead guilty if he chooses. We're told the DOJ will push for the maximum sentence of life in prison without parole.
13: Fox's Brian Yenes. Mangione's state trial is supposed to begin next month in parts of Hawaii under a hurricane warning as storms brew in the Pacific.
15: Hurricane warnings are in effect for the Big Island of Hawaii as Tropical Storm Lala gets organized about 400 miles to the southeast. Tropical Storm Watch is in effect for Maui for the possibility of strong winds there, and the alerts will spread across the Hawaiian Islands over the next couple days.
13: Fox weather hurricane specialist Brian Norcross. 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
17: folks, once again, from the Illinois State Fair, and I mean to tell you, it's been storming here at the Illinois State Fairgrounds. Big, big thunder and lightning and a lot of rain thus far. So we're kind of experiencing where a lot of you people have experienced over the last few days, a lot of rain, a lot of thunder and lightning and wind along with it. Well, we appreciate it. And you being with us, hopefully we'll see what the National Weather Service, now that they had updated its weather, just the top of the hour, light rain now they're saying across the Midbelt, 70 degrees, humidity 100%. The wind is out of the south at about 10 miles an hour. Some of the gusts when the rain moves through. There is a flood watch in effect all the way through last night and all the way throughout the day now, with showers are likely throughout the rest of the day with a high of near 85. Tonight, a 30% chance of showers after 1 o'clock. Partly cloudy with a low of 72 degrees. Saturday, another chance of showers moving through with a high of 89, but the heat index with the humidity on Saturday, the heat index value of over 102. It's going to be a hot Saturday here at the Illinois State Fair. Saturday night, partly cloudy with a low of 74. And then Sunday, they just can't get away from the rain. The chance of showers continues between 1 o'clock in the afternoon up to about 5 o'clock or so. Then a chance of showers after then into the wee hours of Monday morning. But with the high of 89 degrees, another heat index up there ways, a chance of showers on Sunday night before 10 o'clock. And then it kind of straightens around with a low of 70 degrees. Chance of precip on Sunday night is only 30%. We've had 60 and 70% and 80% all the way, for the most part, through the week. Good morning.
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Rock in the Ileana area for three decades. 94.9 K-Rock, Ileana's rock station, is kind of a creeper song. 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

0: It's all right now. Free, their big hit, rocking the Indiana area for three decades. We are, of course, 94.9 K-Rock, Indiana's rock station. Red Hot Chili Peppers are coming up. Also, Lynyrd Skynyrd, some Journey, as I call it, HR's favorite song, Loving, Touching, and Squeezing. Yeah, three things I can't do here at the station. Yeah, I get suspended for that. I don't want to do that. We'll be back in a minute. I'm just giving you a hard time there on that stuff. I don't really do it. Giving you jokes. Yeah. We are 94.9 K-Rock, proudly brought to you by St. Joseph Siding and Window. 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

0: rock in the Ileana area for three decades. 94.9 K-Rock, Lynyrd Skynyrd coming up. The Scorps. That's what I call them. Scorpions, Wind of Change, doing some whistling while you work. Colts football, they were in action last night. I don't really pay a lot of attention to preseason, but if you love to listen to it, well, here's your calling. The next two Saturdays, the Colts are going to be playing at home against the Atlanta Falcons and Detroit Lions. It's a noon game next Saturday, 22nd, and then the 29th, 2 p.m. But then the real season starts, and you can listen to Colts football all season long right here, 94.9 K-Rock. 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

0: Oh, you don't have to. That's okay, though. Rock in the Ileana area for three decades, 94.9 K-Rock, Ileana's rock station. 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Now, I just don't have the energy for that, but I sure try. Ozzy, Stevie Ray Vaughan, they're coming up here before 11 o'clock already on Friday. Yeah, it's going fast, 94.9 K-Rock.
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0: a Fox News alert. I'm Lillian Wu. Luigi Mangione in federal court right now saying he intends to plead guilty in the killing of United Healthcare CEO Brian Thompson. Fox's Brian Yenis is outside the courthouse in New York.
1: Mangione must admit the facts of the crimes, that he traveled to New York and stalked Brian Thompson, resulting in his death.
0: Alex Murdoch is back in a South Carolina courtroom today fighting to move his murder retrial to Charleston County, arguing he can't receive a fair trial locally.
2: Prosecutors oppose the idea of Charleston, citing limited parking and a busy tourist season during the spring, which is when the trial is expected to begin next year.
0: Fox's Jonathan Sari. And President Trump heading to Long Island, New York this afternoon to highlight his administration's record on violent crimes and public safety.
3: 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Your Vermilion County First.com weather forecast calls for cloudy skies, showers, thunderstorms, mainly until about mid-afternoon, a high temperature at 87 degrees. And then for tonight, we'll have a slight chance of showers, thunderstorms in the evening, and again a chance in the overnight as well, 71 for the overnight low. Saturday, looks like we'll see partly sunny skies. Do have a 50-50 chance of a shower, thunderstorm in the mid-afternoon, a high temperature of 88.
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Rock in the Ileana area for three decades. 94.9 K-Rock from Asteria. They're a huge hit. Pour Some Sugar on Me. Def Leppard. Two tickets to Paradise in my hand. Eddie Money singing for you. 94.9 K-Rock. 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

0: Rock in the Ileana area for three decades. 94.9 K-Rock Boston. Coming up, Tom Petty, The Cars, and the Rolling Stones, Sympathy for the Diablo guy, the devil. We're in the 94.9 K-Rock studio, proudly brought to you by our friends at St. Joseph Siding and Window, Small Town Pride, Big Time Home Transformation, just by visiting stjoesiding.com. 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

0: rocking the Ileana area for three decades. 94.9 K-Rock. We're shaking it up with the Cars. And if it's a soda, don't open it up right away. You know how that ends. Coming up, Rush and Stone Temple Pilots waiting in the wings with some Vaseline. That's just the name of the song. That's all I'm saying, man. And tomorrow, it's a big day. The Danville Police Department take on the Danville Firefighters. Thank you all to our heroes. It's the 16th annual Finest versus Bravest softball game. Everybody's a winner in that one. It's tomorrow, 15th, historic Danville Stadium. Be there. It's free. Yes, F-R-E-E. Door prizes, raffles, bounce houses for the kids and the grown-ups that can get in there, too. And fireworks after the games. And the proceeds benefit great, great causes. Danville Ambucks, Vermilion County Child Advocacy Center, Survivor Resource Center, Gateway Family Services, and Women's Care Clinic as well. Now, again, the gates open at 3 o'clock, historic Danville Stadium. Tomorrow, opening ceremony at 4 for the softball game. 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

0: Rock in the Iliana area for 3 decades. 94.9 K-Rock Iliana's rock station. All of a sudden, it's real slick in here. Vaseline, Stone Temple, Pilots. That's some good stuff, though, man. Coming up, we got Golden Earring, one of their two huge songs. They had Twilight Zone. They also had Radar Love. That's the one we're going to do when we come right back. Get you ready for lunch here on a Friday. 94.9 K-Rock.
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12: 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I'm Gianna Gelosi. Luigi Mangione pleading guilty in court in New York to 2 federal stalking charges in connection to the death of United Healthcare CEO Brian Thompson. Mangione said that after enduring severe pain from a back injury and navigating the health insurance system, he learned United Healthcare would be holding its investor conference in New York that December, admitting to 3D printing a gun and shooting Thompson. He's going to be sentenced in the federal case December 18th. His state trial set for next month. Alec Murdaugh back in a South Carolina courtroom today, fighting to move his murder retrial to Charleston County, arguing he can't get a fair trial locally.
13: Prosecutors oppose the idea of Charleston, citing limited parking and a busy tourist season during the spring, which is when the trial is expected to begin next year.
12: And that is Fox's Jonathan Seri reporting. 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
15: 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Let's take a look at the updated weather forecast. Showers and thunderstorms are likely for the rest of the day with a high of 85 expected, but most of the meteorologists will say it's going to be have to hurry to get there, but it's going to feel like it's about 90 with the humidity level at about 96 to 100%. Tonight, a 30% chance of showers with a low of 72 degrees. And Saturday, another chance of showers, but after 1 o'clock in the afternoon, a high of 89. But with that wet and humid level, the heat index is actually going to be as high as 102 on Saturday. Chance of precip on Saturday is 40%. Saturday night, mostly cloudy with a low of 74. And then Sunday, a chance of showers between 1 and 4 in the afternoon. There's a smaller chance after 4 into the early evening hours of Sunday. A high of 89 degrees, once again with a heat index right at the 100 to 102 level. Chance of precip 40% on Sunday. And then that continues at 30% on Sunday night with a low of 70. And then, woohoo, we have Monday and Tuesday with no rain. Wow. 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

Rocking the Iliana area for three decades. 94.9 K-Rock is who we are. Iliana's rock station from Poison. A country tinge one there from them. Every rose has its thorn. Urgent, Foreigner. 94.9 K-Rock. 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

0: Rock in the Ileana area for three decades, 94.9 K-Rock. Apparently, I didn't know it, but hell froze over because they got back together again. They said they never would. Of course, the Eagles, Heartache Tonight. Coming up, Styx, an Illinois band out of the Chi-Town, Southside. Metallica, Lou Reed's going to take a walk on the wild side when we come back in the 94.9 K-Rock studio, powered and sponsored by St. Joseph Siding and Window. 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

0: Good sax on a Friday. What? It's a saxophone. What are you thinking? Rocking the Ileana area for three decades. 94.9 K-Rock Ileana's Rock Station. Scott with you. I'm a little loopy today, and it might be good for you. It's going to be fun. Coming up, we got Night Ranger, Steve Miller Band, Take the Money and Run, my theme. Yes, it is. We'll be right back. 94.9 K-Rock. And don't forget Fighting Illini football. It's going to be here soon, Thursday night, September 3rd. 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

0: rocking the Ileana area for three decades, 94.9 K-Rock, Ileana's rock station. I always want to go Auga at the end there. Take the money and run. Scott Chapman's theme song, the Steve Miller Band. Coming up, you can just come as you are, Nirvana. Nirvana, I said it wrong. I know better. Nirvana. I told you it's going to be a day. 94.9 K-Rock with your DJ that cannot talk. So that's going to be fun. Be right back.
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15: 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In the article, we hear from his dad, Coach Mark Dodd, wondering if he's going to have to be coaching in the fall while his son is pitching in playoff baseball. Danville Area Community College has released, after yesterday's afternoon special Board of Trustees meeting, a press release that does state, federal, and state grant funding for DAC's adult education has been eliminated. Read about that on the release by Danville Area Community College that you can find on our website, VermillionCountyFirst.com. Hey, tomorrow, a very special day at Danville Stadium. The finest versus the bravest softball game. That's the Danville Police Department against the Danville Fire Department. Event benefactors are Danville Ambucks, the Vermillion County Child Advocacy Center, Gateway Family Services, the Women's Care Clinic, and the Survivor Resource Center. Remember, it starts at 3 o'clock when they open the gates, 4 o'clock when they begin the program, and 5 o'clock when the actual game starts. There's going to be Ambucks baseball on that field tomorrow at Danville Stadium, I believe at 11 and 12. So a lot going on at Danville Stadium leading up to the Finest versus Bravest Police versus Fire softball game. We're planning to have Kate Howie on the air tomorrow morning on the Saturday Morning Sports Talk Show talking about that game. So please join us between 8 and 10 on 1490 WDAN. I'm Steve Brandy.
11: News, I'm Roxanne Evans. This is a Fox News alert. Luigi Mangione pleads guilty in federal court to charges tied to the 2024 killing of United Healthcare CEO Brian Thompson. Mangione admitted in court that he shot Thompson. His federal sentencing set for December, while a separate New York State murder case remains pending. Alex Murdoch, back in a South Carolina courtroom, the disbarred lawyer fighting to move his upcoming retrial out of the county where he was convicted of murdering his wife and son. Tropical storm Lala could become a hurricane when it hits Hawaii. Fox weather meteorologist Craig Herrera.
16: It is likely and a high probability that this will be a category one storm as it approaches the Big Island and scoots south of the rest of the islands.
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17: Your VermilionCountyFirst.com weather forecast for this afternoon calls for a slight chance of rain and thunderstorms that are rolling out of the area with mostly cloudy skies, high temperature up around 84 degrees. Later on this evening, we'll have a chance of rain and thunderstorms roll back into the area with a low down to 71 in the overnight. And finally, tomorrow on Saturday, chance of rain and thunderstorms, partly sunny skies, high near 88.
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Rocking the Ileana area for three decades, 94.9 K-Rock Tesla. 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

0: rocking and rolling on down the highway. We're 94.9 K-Rock, Ileana's Rock Station. 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

0: We're rocking the Ileana area for three decades. 94.9 K-Rock, dancing in the street. Watch out for cars. Van Halen coming up. Aerosmith and Green Day, When I Come Around. And coming around soon, Indianapolis Colts football is back on K-Rock. They just had the first preseason game last night. You know, wins or losses don't matter. You get to see some of the new talent. They're going to be playing again Saturday, the 22nd at noon, against the Atlanta Falcons at Lucas Oil Stadium. You can hear it, as you can, all the regular season games of the Indianapolis Colts right here. 94.9 K-Rock, and go Colts. 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

0: K-Rock in the Ileana area for three decades, 94.9. K-Rock Green Day, Scott Chapman out the door. Tanya is coming in next. She's got the 5 o'clock roadblock. The Budweiser shift change is coming up here in about an hour. The daily haircut. Scott, I need a haircut, but I'm out of here for the weekend. Maybe that's what I'll do over the weekend. I need to get a little shaggy in the back. Not on the top. You know, I'm balder than... Anyway, 94.9 K-Rock, too much about me. I'm getting out of here. Peace, love, chow. Have a great weekend. Bye.
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9: John Saucier, the man accused in the 2024 killing of UnitedHealthcare CEO Brian Thompson, has pleaded guilty to a federal stalking charge. NYPD Commissioner Jessica Tisch praising the work of the city's law enforcement for their work on this case and discussing the significance of this moment.
10: This is an important moment of accountability, and my thoughts remain first and foremost with Mr. Thompson's family and everyone who knew and loved him.
9: Prosecutors say they intend to seek the maximum sentence of life in prison. Florida Governor Ron DeSantis speaking about how the state's encouraging innovation with small electric aircraft. The governor says he thinks this tech can help in emergency situations.
11: This could be used for medical transport. It could be used for a disaster response, an emergency response. It could be used for law enforcement.
9: The new advanced air mobility or flying car technology is being researched in the state's SunTrax facility. 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

0: Illinois State Fair. It is time, that time of the day, where the markets are closed. That's time for the closing market report, and we're seeing a bunch of green on the screen. The weather market is in place. September corn is up 11 cents at 4.59. December new crop corn closed today up 11 and a quarter at 4.83 and a quarter. March corn up 11 and a quarter, ending the day just below the 5 mark at 4.99 even. New crop November soybeans up a dime and a quarter at 11.92 and a half. January soybeans up a dime at 12.07 and three quarters. And March soybeans up 9 and a quarter at 12.14 and three quarters. September wheat double digits, big double digits, up 22 cents and closed the day at 6.74 and three quarters. September meal up $2.80 a ton, closing the day at $310.20. September soybean oil up 65 cents a pound at $69.44. August live cattle down $2.60 and closed the gate at $223.62. October live cattle up $1.17, down $1.17, at $218.87. August feeder cattle down $2 at $340.82 at the close. October feeder cattle closed lower, down 3 3/4 at $325.42. August lean hogs down 7.5 at $95.40. October lean hogs down 37.5 and closed the day at $81.75. The Dow Jones continues to trade this afternoon, now trading down 97 points at 853.838. The dollar is down 28.5 points. Crude oil up 99 cents a barrel at 82.24. Gold is up $15 an ounce. Silver down 7.5.
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2: Your VermilionCountyFirst.com weather forecast for this afternoon calls for a slight chance of rain and thunderstorms that are rolling out of the area with mostly cloudy skies. High temperature up around 84 degrees. Later on this evening, we'll have a chance of rain and thunderstorms roll back into the area with a low down to 71 in the overnight. And finally, tomorrow on Saturday, chance of rain and thunderstorms, partly sunny skies, high near 88.
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Dealer of Two with more of today's best music, TGIF. Here is Sabrina Carpenter with Man Shot.

0: Jesse Abrams is going to hit the wall. Hey, Jerry West, along with you. TGIF. Yes, we're almost there. We're going to get you through the end of your workday and get you into your weekend. We're ready for it. Coming up right around the corner, more of today's best music from Ella Langley, plus Ariana Grande coming up next.
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0: something to do tonight, head on down to downtown Danville. Catch the music of the Skids with the Abide and We Rock concert series that's right there at the Garden of 107, which is right next to VRBC. It is also helping to benefit the United Way of the Danville area. They have them every Friday night coming up next week. Next Friday, it's music from Silk Road. But tonight, 6 o'clock, it's the Skids right there in downtown Danville. And by the way, if you'd like to find out the full schedule, you can always search the United We Rock concert series on Facebook. Coming up, music from Teddy Swims, plus Alessia Paris.
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0: 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It's all thanks to the great folks from Emma City Granite and Marble in Tilton. All right, coming up, we are checking out your weekend weather forecast. And we've got more of today's best music coming up. Capital Cities, Lady Gaga with Bruno Mars, Maroon 5, and more on the way.
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9: Fox News, I'm Angelo Bavaro. Luigi Mangione pleading guilty in his federal case connected to the murder of United Healthcare CEO Brian Thompson. Fox's Tanya J. Powers in court.
0: Mangione read a letter aloud admitting he traveled to New York, quote, with the intent to shoot Thompson and had used a 3D printer to make a gun, ending with the words, quote, I knew what I was doing. Mangione faced federal stalking charges and Thompson's shooting outside a hotel on a New York City street in December 2024. Sentencing is set for December 18th.
9: Mangione has pleaded not guilty to New York State murder charges. Tropical storm Lala is predicted to become a hurricane Saturday as it nears Hawaii.
10: We already have hurricane warnings south of us on the Big Island where the first impacts are expected. The mayor there says evacuations are a part of the conversation.
9: Fox Weather's Katie Burr. 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
11: 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Your Vermillion County Coast Staff with a forecast. For this afternoon, calls for a slight chance of rain and thunderstorms on the lowland town of the county. Mostly cloudy skies, high temperature up to 83 degrees. Later on this evening, we'll have a chance of rain and thunderstorms roll back into the area with a low down to 71 overnight. Finally, tomorrow on Saturday, chance of rain and thunderstorms, partly sunny skies, high near 88.
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Thank you.

0: do. Coming up tomorrow night, a fun thing to take the family to. It's the Danville Police Department taking on the Danville Firefighters in the 16th annual Finest versus Bravest softball game. It's going to be in historic Danville Stadium. Doors are opening at 3, and then the opening ceremony is at 4, and then the games begin at 5. There's going to be so much fun things going on. They'll have door prizes and raffles and bounce houses for kids, food that you can purchase, and then fireworks after the game. By the way, it is a free entry for you. It's not going to cost you anything to get in, and it's just a fun event for the entire family. It's tomorrow at historic Danville Stadium. Coming up around the corner, we've got Olivia Dean plus Nickelback up next.
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0: today's best music. And congratulations going out to today's V102 VIP of the day through Longview Bank. Today's winner is Rodney Robertson from Tilton. Rodney's the winner of a $20 gift card from Longview Bank. Coming up, we've got music from Raven Lynne, plus Lord is up next. 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
7: 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We're crying for the sensation.

0: hour. It is Friday, rockers. Thanks for hanging out with us. For over 30 years, we've been rocking along beside you. And you know what? It's going to be fun this weekend, Saturday, tomorrow. Danville Police and the Fire Department, the finest versus the bravest, is happening tomorrow at historic Danville Stadium. 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

0: 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Wrap it up, your Budweiser Shift Change Party Hour Friday edition. I'm Tanya Solomon as we move the needle, rockers, to the end of the day into the weekend. Got some great stuff lined up for you. We got to pay some bills first. Got to do that. Get some weather and Fox News. That is coming up for you. And then Bob Seger, Joe Walsh, Blind Faith, and Aerosmith on the way.
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14: Fox News, I'm John Saucier. The S&P 500 hit a record high Thursday. President Trump, any thoughts?
15: We hit number 80 record. So 80 days out of a short 1.5 years, we have a record stock market. 401ks have set a new record.
14: The president on Long Island, New York today, campaigning with New York gubernatorial candidate Republican Bruce Blakeman. Luigi Mangione pleading guilty to a federal stalking charge in the killing of UnitedHealthcare CEO Brian Thompson. NYPD Commissioner Jessica Tisch praising the city's law enforcement and offered a clear message to any supporters of the 28-year-old confessed killer.
16: Violence is not a cause. Murder is not a message. And a killer is certainly not a hero.
14: His next scheduled sentencing is December 18th. Prosecutors say they intend to seek the maximum possible sentence of life in prison. He also has a state trial coming up. 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
17: Your VermilionCountyFirst.com weather forecast for this afternoon calls for a slight chance of rain and thunderstorms that are rolling out of the area with mostly cloudy skies, high temperature up around 84 degrees. Later on this evening, we'll have a chance of rain and thunderstorms roll back into the area with a low down to 71 in the overnight. And finally, tomorrow on Saturday, chance of rain and thunderstorms, partly sunny skies, high near 88.
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0: Phil Collins, I Don't Care Anymore, No Jacket Required, the album that song came from. I heard he's trying to, he's going out on the road again, Phil Collins is. Of course, No Jacket Required, the I Don't Care Anymore, a lot of those songs from that album written from Phil Collins' divorce drama to his then wife. He's had a couple of divorce dramas, I think. I don't know what the story is there. Hey, I'm Tanya Solomon. 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

0: 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Mick Jagger and the Rolling Stones, 94.9 K-Rock, Ileana's Rock Station. And I'm Tanya Solomon, minding the store on your Friday afternoon. Got the United We Rock concert series continuing tonight. 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

0: There's ELO and Do Ya, 94.9 K-Rock, Indiana's Rock Station. And I'm Tanya Solomon. Wrap it up your workday, rockers. Wrap it up your week. Wrap it up your day. Get ready to kickstart your weekend. How about that one? Yes, indeed. Got a big block of great rock for you. Doobie Brothers, Ozzy, Van Halen coming up for your ride home, rock and roll. Got to check in with Fox News and get you a little weather. 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And then we'll be back with your 5 o'clock roadblock.
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12: Fox News, I'm Carmen Roberts. Luigi Mangione told a federal judge in New York City today he knew what he was doing as he pleaded guilty to the stalking and killing of UnitedHealthcare's CEO.
13: Mangione read this letter aloud saying, I traveled to New York with the intent to shoot Brian Thompson. On the morning of December 4th, 2024, I shot Mr. Thompson in Manhattan.
12: Fox's Brian Yenis. Mangione could get life in prison and still face state murder charges. After splurging on the World Cup and Amazon Prime Day, Americans unexpectedly cut their spending in July by the biggest amount in more than a year.
14: Economists were expecting a slight increase, and the numbers are down across the board. Shopping was propped up earlier this year by tax refunds.
12: Fox's Jenny Cosola. 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
16: Your VermilionCountyFirst.com weather forecast for this afternoon calls for a slight chance of rain and thunderstorms that are rolling out of the area with mostly cloudy skies, high temperature up around 84 degrees. Later on this evening, we'll have a chance of rain and thunderstorms roll back into the area with a low down to 71 in the overnight. And finally, tomorrow on Saturday, chance of rain and thunderstorms, partly sunny skies, high near 88.
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0: 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I'm Tanya Solomon. We have made it through the week, Rockers, rolling on into the weekend. Next chance to check out the Indianapolis Colts preseason game is Saturday, August 22nd, as they take on the Atlanta Falcons. 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But the game on the 22nd is a noon kickoff. Atlanta Falcons and the Colts, August 22nd, your next preseason game here. 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We'll have all that coverage for you, and you can cheer them on to a victory. 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Indians has got you covered 7 days a week, lunch and dinner. 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Yeah. I have Guns N' Roses, David Bowie, and BTO coming up for you. 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
10: Fox News, I'm John Saucier. President Trump holding a rally in Long Island, New York, taking credit for new crime statistics released by the FBI.
11: Last year, there were over 3,100 fewer murders than the year before I took office. Remember this, though? And we allowed, through this stupid open borders policy, 25 million people to come into our country. Many of them are now gone.
10: Homeland Security Secretary Mark Wayne Mullen says daily apprehensions at the border are at their lowest level in 30 years. Luigi Mangione pleading guilty to a federal stalking charge in the killing of UnitedHealthcare CEO Brian Thompson. NYPD Commissioner Jessica Tisch praising the work of law enforcement in bringing Mangione to justice. She also offered a message to any supporters of the 28-year-old confessed killer.
12: Violence is not a cause. Murder is not a message. And a killer is certainly not a hero.
10: He's next scheduled to be sentenced on December 18th. 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
14: Your VermilionCountyFirst.com weather forecast for this evening calls for mostly cloudy skies. Going to have a chance of rain and thunderstorms throughout the overnight with a low temperature down to about 71 degrees. Tomorrow calls for partly sunny skies, chance of rain and thunderstorms with a high near 88, heat index values as high as 100 degrees. And finally, Saturday evening, partly cloudy with a low down 73.
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0: Hold the line from Toto, 94.9 K-Rock, Ileana's rock station. And Tanya Solomon, that's me hanging out here with you through your Friday night from the K-Rock studios, powered up by St. Joseph's Siding and Windows. 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Heading into the weekend. Tomorrow is the big weekend edition of the News Gazette. Get the big comic spread there. 4 pages of comics. If you haven't picked up your edition of the News Gazette, go grab one and check it out. Take it home. Show the kids. They won't believe it. They'll be like, what is that? Yeah, some traditions are worth keeping. Grab a News Gazette. Check out the comics. Every single edition bringing you some fun stuff there and a lot of great local news as well. Aerosmith and Boston coming up for you. It's K-Rock.
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0: Paul McCartney and Wings, Band on the Run, 94.9 K-Rock, Atlanta's rock station. Tomorrow is the Danville Police and Fire Department softball games. 16th annual Bravest versus the Finest Saturday at historic Danville Stadium. It's a free event. Door prizes, raffles, bounce houses, all kinds of fun things going on. All the proceeds go to benefit the Danville Ambucks, also Gateway Family Services, along with the Women's Care Clinic, Vermilion County Child Advocacy Center. I have trouble with advocacy. There you go. At Survivor Resource Center. Gates open tomorrow at 3, opening ceremony 4 o'clock, and the games begin at 5. So go there, have some fun. Historic Danville Stadium, the Finest versus the Bravest annual softball game. Scorpions coming up here. It's K-Rock.
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0: Rock you like a hurricane, the Scorpions, 94.9 K-Rock, Ileana's rock station. And I'm Tanya Solomon, wrapping up my day. I'm going to cut out, roll into the weekend, leave you with a big block of great rock and roll. John Mellencamp in there, the Stones, Eddie Money, some Bryan Adams, some Zepp coming up. It's all good. You guys have a great rest of your weekend. Remember Danville Bravest versus the Finest tomorrow at Danville Stadium. Tonight, got United We Rock concert series in downtown Danville. That is already going on. So get out and enjoy your community. Have some fun. Stay safe. I'll be back Monday afternoon to take you home.
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0: 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President Trump says Americans should not complain about higher gas prices.
1: For you to pay a tiny little bit more for your gasoline, just remember, you're doing it so that a very evil country cannot have... A country really is the number one state sponsor of terror in the world.
0: The president speaking at a police academy this afternoon on Long Island, New York. AAA says the national average for gas is $4.08 a gallon. It was $2.98 before the war started. Tropical storm Lala is nearing hurricane strength as it aims for Hawaii and may make a rare landfall.
2: High rainfall totals in the mountains. They could get more than 20 inches of rain. Down in Hilo and over in Maui, we're thinking about 8 to 12 inches of rain.
0: Fox Weather's Mike Seidel in Wainaku, and Lala's expected to make his closest pass to Hawaii tomorrow. 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
4: Your Vermilion County First.com with a forecast. For this evening, calls for mostly cloudy skies. Going to have a chance of rain and thunderstorms throughout the overnight with a low temperature down to about 71 degrees. Tomorrow calls for partly sunny skies, chance of rain and thunderstorms with a high near 88, heat index values as high as 100 degrees. And finally, Saturday evening, partly cloudy with a low down 73.
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